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1: When my zamin, whoopum comboti. When my zamin, whoopum comboti, whoopum comboti, whoopum comboti, whoopum comboti, whoopum comboti, whoopum comboti, whoopum comboti.

0: Osaka. Top of the morning, the headlines. Government conducts joint operation in Kabulonga and Kasawa wins Ndola mayoral seat. The government wishes to inform the public that on the night of the 13th of August 2026, the police, acting on a tip from vigilant members of the public, conducted a joint operation at a premises in Lusaka's Kabulonga area. The operation targeted suspected militia members and persons of interest who had been under surveillance for several years, with increased focus in recent months. Zenith reports that during the operation, authorities uncovered connections to military plans involving foreign nationals and illegal military training camps posing a significant threat to national security. The occupants of the premises were found in possession of high-grade military weapons, ammunition, and other materials intended for armed insurrection. The operation resulted in the seizure of restricted high-grade military weapons and the apprehension of suspected members of the militia and other persons found at the scene, while others fled and their whereabouts are known.
1: News 360.
0: A former deputy mayor of Ndola, Kennedy Kasawa, has been declared winner of the Ndola mayoral contest after he got 60,486 votes. Mr. Kasawa of the National Reconciliation Party for Unity and Prosperity beat six other candidates in the August 13, 2026 to emerge winner. Ndola District Returning Officer George Mulenga declared Mr. Kasawa as winner at Ndola City Council Lothian War Theatre Hall.
1: News 360.
0: For international news, we monitor the BBC.
2: South Korea says joint military exercises with the United States have begun hours after President Trump said he would substantially scale them back. Mr. Trump said his very good relationship with the North Korean leader Kim Jong-un was a factor in his decision. Hamas has urged President Trump's Board of Peace to persuade Israel to accept the US-backed Gaza peace deal. The group issued the statement after its leader held rare talks with Mr. Trump's son-in-law Jared Kushner in Egypt. Israel rejected the plan a week ago, saying it wanted full Hamas disarmament first.
1: News 360.
0: The US dollar is trading at 18 kwacha, 84 ngwe. The Great British Pound is trading at 25 kwacha, 52 ngwe. The euro is trading at 21 kwacha, 79 ngwe. And the South African rand is trading at 1 kwacha, 16 ngwe. These rates are according to the Bank of Zambia. Please take note that they're indicative and may vary from bank to bank.
1: Rocking Sports.
0: Rory McIlroy says he felt lost as he tore it to a 66th-place finish, 25 strokes behind champion Scottie Scheffler at the St. Jude Championship. While world number one Scheffler was a cut above the rest at 17 under overall, as he claimed his first victory since January, more concerning for McIlroy was that his 8-over total left him ahead of just two players in the first of the three FedEx Cup playoff events. The Northern Irishman, who won his second Masters title earlier this season, had not played competitively since the Open July Championship. Hazy sunshine today, highs will hit 22 degrees. The night will be clear, with lows dropping to 10 degrees. Sunset is expected at 17:59. The headlines. Government conducts joint operation in Kabulonga and Kasawa wins Ndola mayoral seat. My name is Timoni Nkata. Good morning.
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1: 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It's a whole vibe. TJ, Mr. Rock, and 3.

0: faded eyes.
1: Good morning, Rock Nation. It's Monday, the 17th of August, 2026. That is the feel this week. Zerb Khalid is called Faded Eyes. Totally love it. Before that, Shekinah featuring Brandon Lulu, as well as Fatso 98, My Baby. And of course, Labyrinth is what we opened up the show with. It's called The Living. All right. Hey, hope you are fantastic, well-rested, and you're ready to go. Another set of 5 days for you to push and conquer those goals. We are back, we are fired up, and we're ready to rock. Wherever you are waking up from, getting ready for work, heading out to open up shop, firing up that engine, or battling Monday traffic, I doubt there is. I mean, schools are closed, so I bet it's pretty much open roads and smooth flowing traffic. If it's not, well, whatever you do, just take it easy, man. You will get to your various destinations, whatever the case, all right? Hope you had a good weekend, and yeah, you got that rest. Mine was quite eventful. I can still feel the effects right now. Literally had very, very little rest. Was working on end, of course, due to the elections. You know, so much had to be covered, and yeah, continuously we do cover them. But for the past few days, it's been results, counting, analysis, and more politics. But this morning, we're here to balance things out, all right? So if you woke up with a little case of Monday blues like me, forget about that, because Monday is not a punishment. It's actually a reset. It's another opportunity to get up, dust yourself off, refocus your energy, and remind yourself that that dream is still worth chasing, all right? Still got lots coming up on the show, so do keep it locked right here on your number one hit station. Otherwise, across Zambia, we're keeping an eye on the weather in the major towns from Lusaka to Ndola, Livingston, as well as Kasama and Mongo beyond. Well, the skies have, nippy mornings for us, but some good weather as the day unfolds, it will warm up, all right? So carry that light jacket, and eventually, as the day unfolds, you may have to shred it off. But also, as we go about our day this morning, we're also joining the rest of the world and marking World Humanitarian Day, observed every 19th of August, a reminder of the people who dedicate their lives to helping others in times of crisis and need. So let's celebrate compassion, resilience, and the simple power of showing up for somebody else. Yes, Rock Nation, it is actually that big of a deal. All right, otherwise, get in touch with me. Let me know how your weekend was. 0979-190-155 or 0961-76-2536. Remember, at 7:30, we do have your News 360 headlines that will be coming up. And at 7:45, we voyage Africa and find out what's been happening over the weekend in the continent. I will spot you. Top of the hour 8, we have the rerun of News 360. So keep it here on your number one hit station. Otherwise, lots of music, lots of conversation will be coming up, okay? It's 96.5 Rock FM. That is the FM dial. But also, you're catching us live on DSTV channel 913 and GoTV channel 303. 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
2: 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How you can get it is simply by voting as many times as you can, Rock Nation. So please do not relent. You have to keep going and going and going. As, there's little time remaining, eh? We will be getting to September soon, and that big day will be announced and voting shall be closed. So if I were you, I'd actually go on and just, vote as many times without stopping. All right. Otherwise, 7:33 at 7:45, African news will be coming up. Do join me then as we take the trip around Africa. Otherwise, Sam Barber in your speakers right now. It's got borrowed time. Before the jump, play June Kehlani featuring Usher off her self-titled album, which should have never. Good morning.

laugh, cry, remember. A retro rocker in 5, 4, 3, 2, 1. Fuzaka's number one hit music station. M1A rocks non-stop.

0: Code Clap Again, written by Akon and produced by Hakeem Abdul-Samad. Keep pushing, keep believing, and give the world something that you can clap for again. That's our Retro Rocker this hour. 7:49, time for us to get real quick into African News Buzz. This is Rock FM. Happy Monday to you. If you just tuned in, well, haven't missed much. And yeah, you're right on time for us to actually plug you with what's happening in the continent. So Rock Nation, please do join me. Let's take this quick trip around the continent.
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0: Let's begin in Zimbabwe. The death toll from last week's ferry disaster on the Lake Kariba has risen to 80, according to Zimbabwean police, after another 8 bodies were recovered yesterday. The boat capsized on the 11th of August, traveling from Kariba towards fishing communities. Reports indicate the vessel may have been carrying far more passengers than its authorized capacity of 90 when it overturned in strong conditions. Rescue and recovery operations are continuing. It's a devastating story, one that has once again raised serious questions about passenger safety and, of course, overcrowding on Lake Kariba.
3: Another 8 bodies
4: were... Zimbabwe's death toll after a ferry capsized on Lake Kariba this week has risen to 68, according to police on Saturday, after 22 more bodies were recovered. The overloaded passenger ferry operated by the government's Rural Infrastructure Development Agency overturned on Tuesday in rough waters. Officials said the boat was authorized to carry 90 people but had 114 adults, 5 crew members and a known number of children on board. Most passengers were villagers and fish traders from communities around the lake, which lies on the border with Zambia. Survivors said they pleaded with the drivers to turn back as the vessel began taking on water soon after departure. Rescue teams had saved 77 people by Wednesday. Lake Kariba straddles the border between Zimbabwe and Zambia and is the world's largest man-made lake by volume.
0: Rock Nation, from a disaster on the water to public health emergency in the Democratic Republic of Congo. Health workers battling the Ebola outbreak are reportedly going without pay, with some workers saying they have not received their wages for more than 3 months, and that is having a direct impact on the response. Surveillance and contact tracing teams are struggling to keep up as the outbreak continues to spread. The latest figures show 4,945 confirmed cases and 2,325 deaths as of August 16, making this the deadliest Ebola outbreak in the DRC's history. For health workers on the front line, it's a brutal equation. You're being asked to trace contacts, monitor suspected cases, and contain a deadly virus while you're still waiting to be paid.
4: Health workers in eastern Congo say a strike over unpaid wages is disrupting efforts to contain the country's fast-moving Ebola outbreak. At the Nizi Treatment Center in Ituri province, contract tracers and community health workers say they are finding out across neighborhoods each day to identify people who may have been exposed. The challenge we are facing with tracing right now is that service providers haven't been paid yet. We are also facing challenges related to limited mobility on our field staff. One health worker said staff have not been paid in more than 3 months. Another said surveillance teams are receiving 60 to 70 alerts a day, underscoring the pressure on the response system. Health workers report that progress has now been made in communities, with patients showing up on their own. At first, it wasn't easy. But now I don't think there's anyone who is sick hiding in the community to avoid coming in for treatment. But there is still a challenge, if I may bring it up here. As you can see, we have our Ebola treatment center here at the hospital, which has only 80 beds. Mm-hmm. The outbreak caused by the rare Bundibugyo Ebola virus is unfolding under extremely difficult conditions. There is no approved vaccine or treatment for this strain, although trials are underway. Health officials say strikes, insecurity, community mistrust, and misinformation are all hampering the response. Meanwhile, in the communities, effective response is now beginning to bear fruits. Since we started raising awareness, we've been delighted because people are beginning to follow hand washing guidelines and avoid handling the body. If someone dies at home, people close the door and wait for the response team to handle the burial. Government data published overnight into Tuesday show the outbreak has now reached 4,381 confirmed cases with 2,011 deaths. Authorities say sequencing indicates the outbreak began in February, months before it was officially declared on May 15.
0: Good morning to you, Rock Nation. This is Africa News Buzz on Rock FM. And finally, a political development from Chad. Opposition leader and former Prime Minister Success Masra is calling for a reconciliation with President Mohamed Idris Derby shortly after being released following a presidential pardon. Masra had been imprisoned for more than a year after being convicted on charges linked to violence and murder. His release, alongside several other opposition figures, could potentially reopen space for political dialogue in Chad. And Masra's message now is one of forgiveness, unity, and reconciliation.
4: The Chadian opposition figure, Succé Masra, has called for reconciliation after his release from jail. Masra, who is one of the president's fiercest critics, was sentenced to 20 years in prison a year ago, convicted of hate speech xenophobia and having incited a massacre. Everything is grace. That is why I find myself here among you. Before anything else, I would like to ask that we look out from on high. From this balcony of hope, which we can, for this day, christen the balcony of grace. Masra had fled Chad after the army and police opened fire on demonstrators protesting an extension of the political transition under the Deby-led ruling junta in October 2022. A political opponent is not an enemy, and for the political stability of our country, which is what we stand for the unity of our country, which is what we stand for peace in this country, which is what we stand for, well, for all that, we need, in a certain way, forgiveness. We need reconciliation. We must declare reconciliation and act that the president himself has spoken of. And as I said yesterday, indeed, I should say early this morning, I thanked him for his presidential pardon, without which I could not be here among you today. Masra was arrested in May 2025 and was sentenced 3 months later to 20 years in prison in what Human Rights Watch called a political motivated trial.
0: Well, Rock Nation, and that's your African News Buzz for this Monday. Three stories: tragedy in Zimbabwe, health crisis under pressure in Congo, and a possible new chapter in Chad's political story. This is Tamani Nkata. Africa is certainly moving, Rock Nation, and we are keeping you locked in. Back to the music, because this is Rock FM. Good morning.
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2: never
0: it locked.
2: 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Somebody tell them people Mr. Hem is here.
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Big Master P vibe, no limit. Ballin' hard on another hemisphere. Somebody tell them people, Mr. Hemi.

0: You could put me any place on the map, cause I'm him. 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Falling hard on another hemisphere. Somebody tell them people Mr. Hem is here.
1: Whoa, whoa, whoa, whoa, whoa, whoa.
0: Mr. Hem is here.
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0: Mr. Hem.
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3: Top of the morning, the headlines. Government conducts joint operation in Kabulonga and Kasawa wins Ndola mayor's seat. The government wishes to inform the public that on the night of the 13th of August 2026, the police, acting on a tip from vigilant members of the public, conducted a joint operation at a premises in Lusaka's Kabulonga area. The operation targeted suspected militia members and persons of interest who had been under surveillance for several years, with increased focus in recent months. Sadis reports that during the operation, authorities uncovered connections to military plans involving foreign nationals and illegal military training camps, posing a significant threat to national security. The occupants of the premises were found in possession of high-grade military weapons, ammunition, and other materials intended for armed insurrection. The operation resulted in the seizure of restricted high-grade military weapons and the apprehension of suspected members of the militia and other persons found at the scene, while others fled and their whereabouts are known.
2: News 360.
3: A former deputy mayor of Ndola, Kennedy Kasawa, has been declared winner of the Ndola mayoral contest after he got 60,486 votes. Mr. Kasawa of the National Reconciliation Party for Unity and Prosperity beat six other candidates in the August 13, 2026 to emerge winner. Ndola District Returning Officer George Mulenga declared Mr. Kasawa as winner at Ndola City Council Lothian War Theatre Hall.
2: News 360.
3: For international news, we monitor the BBC.
4: South Korea says joint military exercises with the United States have begun hours after President Trump said he would substantially scale them back. Mr. Trump said his very good relationship with the North Korean leader Kim Jong-un was a factor in his decision. Hamas has urged President Trump's Board of Peace to persuade Israel to accept the US-backed Gaza peace deal. The group issued the statement after its leader held rare talks with Mr. Trump's son-in-law Jared Kushner in Egypt. Israel rejected the plan a week ago, saying it wanted full Hamas disarmament first.
2: News 360.
3: The US dollar is trading at 18 kwacha, 84 ngwe. The Great British Pound is trading at 25 kwacha, 52 ngwe. The euro is trading at 21 kwacha, 79 ngwe. And the South African rand is trading at 1 kwacha, 16 ngwe. These rates are according to the Bank of Zambia. Please take note that they're indicative and may vary from bank to bank.
2: Rocking Sports.
3: Rory McIlroy says he felt lost as he tore it to a 66-place finish, 25 strokes behind champion Scottie Scheffler at the St. Jude Championship. While world number one Scheffler was a cut above the rest at 17 under overall, as he claimed his first victory since January, more concerning for McIlroy was that his 8-over total left him ahead of just two players in the first of the three FedEx Cup playoff events. The Northern Irishman, who won his second Masters title earlier this season, had not played competitively since the Open July Championship. Hazy sunshine today, highs will hit 22 degrees. The night will be clear with lows dropping to 10 degrees. Sunset is expected at 17:59. The headlines. Government conducts joint operation in Kabulonga and Kasawa wins Ndola mayoral seat. My name is Timoni Nkata. Good morning.
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2: Wake up right, wake up loud. TJ. In the morning with Mr. Rock and Thrill, the city's morning energy.

She a baddie, so keep me motivated, keep her around. I can't lose my temper, my members need me now. Been people to move, been people in the copying style. I've been making hella sacrifices this whole while. Don't do catch vulnerable at the right time. I put you down on some real without even trying. Put you down on some real without even trying. 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However I feel about it, just how I feel about it, you know what I'm saying? I ain't too much gotta do no explaining. What's going on? You know, I'm going on, you know what I mean? Hey, who this for?

0: You also enjoyed this week's Rock FM Essential New Tune. It's called Faded Eyes. That's music of Zeb and Khalid. Future also did come through with Radio Aluna featuring Will Sass and Timbaland. House Boy, this is Hit Radio. All right, Monday morning, the 17th of August, 2026. Good morning to you. I'm sure that now you are in the office, all set it up and ready to go for the new week. We shall soundtrack your Monday as well as the entire week. So keep it locked on your number one hit station. All right, now this Monday is particularly very interesting if you are big on hip hop. You love your hip hop music and particularly the late Tupac Shakur, then you'll be interested to know that opening statements are being made today, nearly 30 years after the rapper was fatally shot in a drive-by attack on September 7th, 1996. Now, the accused is 63-year-old Dwayne Kifedi Davis, a former gang leader who prosecutors say orchestrated the shooting and supplied the gun. He has pleaded not guilty and faces life in prison if convicted. Now, the prosecution's case is expected to focus heavily on Davis's own past statements, including interviews and his 2019 memoir, in which he described being in the vehicle involved in the shooting. His defense, however, argues that those statements were exaggerated and made for publicity and profit, and challenges the evidence linking him directly to the killing.
1: Nearly three decades after the killing of rap icon Tupac Shakur, the panel of 12 jurors and four alternates is now seated. And opening statements are set for Monday in the murder trial of ex-gang leader Dwayne Kifedi Davis. Prosecutors allege that Davis, the only person ever charged in connection with Shakur's 1996 killing, orchestrated the deadly drive-by shooting near the Las Vegas Strip in retaliation for an attack by the rapper and his entourage against Davis's nephew, Orlando Anderson. Now, Davis denies the charges and has pleaded not guilty. And the trial is expected to last 4 to 5 weeks. So let's bring in ABC News legal contributor and criminal defense attorney Bernarda Villalona for more. Bernarda, listen. Here we go. Okay, let's go on this trial. Now, prosecutors, they've hinged this entire case on his 2019 memoir, and they say that essentially he set up this entire shooting. Now, the defense says that everything in that book, it's not true. They're saying that he did not direct this shooting. So what can we expect to see on the first day of the trial?
2: So what we expect to see tomorrow during opening statements is the prosecution is going to give a preview. They're going to give a roadmap as to what this case is all about. So absolutely, they're going to talk about that fatal day in September of 1996. They're going to give some information as to who Tupac was and his legacy. They're also going to give information. You're going to hear about Suge Knight, of course. You're going to hear about the actual shooting, but you're also going to hear a timeline of all these statements that Kifedi Davis has given, even the most crucial one, the one where he gave during the proffer agreement, where at that point he admitted to being a part of this fatal shooting. You're also going to hear a timeline of all the various statements that he has given, in addition to, most importantly, that book, that self-proclaimed memoir that Kifedi wrote. Now, on the flip side, the defense. I'm curious to see what the defense is going to say. The defense doesn't have to give an opening statement, but if they do give an opening statement, I want to know whether they're going to allege a defense such as an alibi. I want to know whether they're going to say that the memoir and every interview that Kifedi has given is a lie, that they were only giving those interviews in order to make money, Kifedi was. Or are they going to go with the plain, generic opening statement where it's like the prosecution waited 30 years, Kifedi didn't do the shooting, and they're not going to be able to prove this case beyond a reasonable doubt. Because let's be clear, the prosecution does have some issues in terms of they don't no longer have the car, they never recover the firearm, they don't have any live eyewitnesses actually putting the gun on someone, and Kifedi is not the one who actually had the gun in his hand. Instead, he's alleged to have passed the gun to someone in the back that ultimately fired and killed Tupac.
0: Well, pretty interesting case this one is going to be. I can't help but just notice the fact that, she did mention that car is now on display somewhere in the world where, you know, people go out there and just see it. You know, it was auctioned at some point. Somebody bought it. So it's crazy. How do you go back to, you know, that vehicle now that's been modified over the years, you know, just to go back to the evidence and try and make out really what had happened that night? It's It's crazy, but it's certainly going to be one of the big stories that we will keep tabs on. And trust and believe that Rock FM 96.5 will be on it, all right? Now, the big question is, after almost three decades of mystery surrounding one of hip-hop's most famous unsolved killings, can prosecutors finally prove who was responsible for Tupac's death? I guess we have to wait and get to see that unfolds, all right? 8:20 is your time. Let's go back.
3: Laugh, cry, remember. A retro rocker in 5, 4, 3, 2, 1.

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1: This weekend, the battle knockout gets real. 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It's not just music. It's a showdown.
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1: Showdown. It's the three-way battle knockout weekend. Three voices, three minds, three completely different vibes. Mr. Rock, Thrillmatic, TJ. 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
2: Good morning, Rock Nation. 8:32 is your time. Monday, the 17th of August, 2026. All right, Mr. Rock just joined me. Good morning, sir. How are you?
3: I'm good. You all right?
2: I could be better. How was your weekend? I'm literally on my battery low mode. If there's anything like that.
3: Oh.
2: Yeah, it's been...
3: You mean physically or financially?
2: Physically.
3: Or both?
2: A bit of both. It's been late nights from Friday for me. With the elections going, election announcements.
3: Yeah,
2: I've had to work really long hours. So, yeah, I must admit, I am feeling the effects now. But, yeah.
3: Yeah, listen. What I always find strange is how every election cycle, Zambians, we get so surprised and shocked at the timings. Because for me, it doesn't surprise me that this is how long it usually takes in the first place.
2: Yeah.
3: Secondly, I think there was a commitment of 72 hours, right, from the last polling station closing.
2: Yes.
3: And hey, they are never, ever, ever on time. They never, and they'll give you a time of when they'll announce. And just add 2 hours.
2: And you know, just that anxiety.
3: That's inevitable.
2: Yeah.
3: That's inevitable, you know. But I mean, it's, again, we just, it's just because we forget. Mm-hmm. It was the same with them. With last election cycle and the previous ones, because they're not knowing. You're kind of seeing results, and then you kind of, everyone's an analyst now.
2: Oh, yeah.
3: ChatGPT is helping a lot with pulling out numbers and consolidating stuff and all that stuff, and you're like, oh, okay, so it's looking like this.
2: Yeah.
3: How many seats remaining in this candidate's stronghold versus that candidate's stronghold versus voter turnout, remaining votes.
2: Yeah, no, right? It has been eventful.
3: It gets declared tonight. I don't doubt it, to be honest.
2: Yeah?
3: I think it's definitely getting declared tonight.
2: If you look at the pattern...
3: Listen, it's 1:35, right?
2: Yes.
3: I would assume this 11 o'clock briefing and 11 air quotes... there'll be three briefings today, right?
2: Yeah.
3: So I think between the three briefings, if you're looking at the average, which they've had of about 30, around 30, the 30 mark.
2: Yeah.
3: So you'd expect the remaining 91 to be done in the next three announcements.
2: Okay.
3: So I expect this lunchtime one, the early evening one, and the late one to be the one.
2: You should be seeing the Chief Justice. For the late one.
3: the late one, yeah. So let's just be patient.
2: Indeed.
3: People have waited, 3 days?
2: 3 days.
3: So, yeah, it's just quite polarizing, eh? It's, when you're looking at how people are commenting and stuff, it's quite extreme, eh? Both sides.
2: Extreme. The events around this
3: election. Don't we have people who have a neutral position?
2: No.
3: Everyone is just so... No, they're so strong about their opinions on either side, right?
2: But yeah.
3: The problem is it can... Some of the inflammatory stuff that's going out there, it's sad for me.
2: Yeah.
3: You know, but yeah, it's... Just do what we've always done every election, and that's just stay calm and wait for the results, right?
2: Yes.
3: And if there's questions and all that stuff, I guess you take the recourse, because if there's complaints, there's a system to follow.
2: Mm-hmm.
3: hopefully you get your end game, whatever it is, because different people have got different agendas, right?
2: Yes.
3: And people always assume that, oh, okay, no, it's the opposition that will be in court. I remember last election cycle.
2: Yeah.
3: Everyone was petitioning on both sides of the parties. You know what I mean? Like, both parties were like, everyone was petitioning.
2: Yeah.
3: You know, so it's the courts will be busy. That's one thing I can say for sure.
2: Yep.
3: So it's yeah. While it might end today from, like, the president being announced, but yeah, I think the courts get busy, especially at the MP level. Because from Friday, people have been threatening to go to court.
2: Hey.
3: And they're like, okay, I mean, that's your right, right? Just present the evidence.
2: People have conceded defeat, rescinded those decisions.
3: No, yeah, I'm back in the race.
2: No.
3: I was tired. I had a late night. I take it back. I'm not conceding.
2: Oh, man, you got to love this season.
3: It's just, but you know what? I just wanted to be like, done with in terms of the public eye,
2: yeah,
3: where we as the voters have got a say. Mm-hmm. Once it gets to the courts, that's their stuff, man. Let them fight for their GXs and hotel rooms at Parliament Motel. You know, go do your stuff there.
2: But the sausage,
3: yeah, I
2: mean, sausage,
3: of course, not forgetting,
2: yeah,
3: the sausage
2: and the GX that you can just leave on idling.
3: Yeah,
2: with aircon.
3: Yeah,
2: don't worry, it's okay. There's gas.
3: So they, you know, I, it's painful to lose anything at any time. But you know the cost of running a campaign, especially like at an MP level.
2: Yeah,
3: you look at the average costs. When I've been speaking to people I know who've run.
2: Yeah,
3: man, it's a huge drain on resources. And then to come out on the other side of a result, it's hard.
2: Hard to take. Eh?
3: It's hard to take because then now you start running the numbers and you're like, okay, what next now?
2: You've
3: seen
2: lawns.
3: One or two people. No, don't worry. It's guaranteed. I'll hook you up. You know, and then, not saying that's what happened. But you got to find money somewhere because not everything is like a donation.
2: Yes.
3: There's a part where you have to find your own money to run your campaign.
2: Yeah, because for others, obviously, especially on the other side, it's an investment. Once you're there,
3: yeah,
2: there's favors waiting to be called. Mm. so what do you do now?
3: It's yeah, man, it's
2: yeah, it's headaches.
3: But yeah, I'm happy to see that two people have been declared winners. That I know personally.
2: Okay.
3: Vincent Mwale is back in Parliament, which was...
2: Congratulations, Mr. Mwale.
3: He's come back as an independent.
2: Yeah.
3: And our Buzz Community Club member, Mr. Msai Wale Mlewa.
2: Congratulations to you, sir.
3: He's picked up the Lusaka Central seat.
2: Okay.
3: Quite convincingly, I might add. And it just shows that when you put in the work...
2: Yeah.
3: And I don't mean the work where it's just campaign season. Like... Mm. He's been in that constituency for 10 years.
2: Yeah.
3: Right? Mm-hmm. Working. And even when he lost as an independent, he still continued working in the constituency. Mm. So these flash in the pan things where you just try your luck because it looks like, hey, there's good energy and vibes.
2: Yeah.
3: People sometimes read between that, like, where have you come from?
2: Yeah.
3: You know what I mean?
2: All of a sudden,
3: you know, we don't know you. You know, especially these urban ones, you know. But yeah, let's personally just wish them the best. Let's hope they go on to do good things for their respective areas.
2: Yeah.
3: You know? Yeah. On the other side also had a couple of mates who didn't make it. So it's commiserations to them.
2: Yeah.
3: But that's just... all you can do is listen. If you run for it now,
2: show the people you go again
3: in 2031. Now, it's the last thing you want to think about when you've just lost.
2: Yeah,
3: but you have to. You know what I mean? Like, you can't disappear from. if you're really determined to do something in that area, you go back.
2: True.
3: And once you recover from everything else, you start going back. Start canvassing for, you know, start making your presence felt. And you hope that when the next election cycle comes, the people will remember you.
2: Not the easiest of things, eh?
3: No, no, no, it's not at all. It's not at all. But, I mean, it's if you want to serve people, that's what you do. If you want to serve yourself, you just take a chance, you know. And the chances are the ones which I always condemn on air here. So, yeah, let's wait. Let's wait and see.
2: All right. Now, I know we have to move on from this one, but very serious announcements by the government.
3: Yeah.
2: Yeah. Patrick Kangwa, the secretary to the cabinet, says suspected militia members and other persons of interest were apprehended in Lusaka. The government is alleging that some had been under surveillance for years and were linked to plans involving foreign nationals, illegal military training camps, and armed insurrection. Now, he says high-grade military weapons and ammunition were reportedly seized.
3: Mm.
2: This is scary, Mr. Rock.
3: It's one of those where you're like, geez,
2: are we
3: where we are now, right?
2: Yeah.
3: You know, it's a story that was being reported quite differently by the opposition.
2: Mm-hmm.
3: Of course, it happened at the opposition leader's home, right?
2: Yes.
3: And, I mean, a lot of stuff came out. Some people were making jokes about it. Some were, concerned about shots that were fired. It just, for me, it just feels like it's some stuff which is not really clear yet.
2: Yeah.
3: Right?
2: Yeah. Yeah.
3: And it's one of those stories where I'm like trying to get more information before I really give. Because a lot of people, that's the hot topic this morning.
2: Yes.
3: People are going back and forth, right?
2: Mm.
3: But for me, it's just the government has given their position. The people who were the NRPUP president has given his position. It still feels like there's some stuff that's not being said.
2: Yeah.
3: Right? It just feels like we're getting specific parts of the information. So yeah, it's worrying that such a thing could possibly be happening. We're not like that, right?
2: No.
3: You know, we're not like that as a country.
2: Yeah.
3: I just
2: it's very hard to almost give like an opinion or statement over it.
3: Yeah, I'm battling to give a statement because I still have quite a few thoughts around it.
2: Yeah.
3: And they're still forming. And again, I just don't feel like I've got enough information to give a full view of it, but it's not a good story.
2: No,
3: it's not a good story, and it's not something that I feel represents us as Zambians, whichever side, right?
2: Yes. Yes.
3: So if you look at it from how it was reported by the opposition,
2: mm-hmm.
3: that's worrying. If you look at it at what the Secretary of Cabinet announced yesterday, that's also worrying. So whichever side you look at it, it's just not a great thing for us as Zambia,
2: no.
3: And to have such a thing in during our elections, but yeah,
2: we've been known for peace, for the beacon of peace in the continent.
3: Yeah, yeah,
2: should continue to be that way. Yeah,
3: it kind of puts a blemish on the whole election process.
2: Indeed, but yeah, let's wait and see what happens next after this. I'm sure. The fact that it's been put in open public means they will inform the nation on what is going to happen next, and probably, like I said, everybody else is interested to see or find out more on this story. Otherwise, away from the politics,
3: mm-hmm.
2: today's a big day in terms of hip-hop. The Tupac trial starts today.
3: Yeah.
2: 30 years on.
3: I honestly think the guy is a patsy. I don't believe he did it.
2: Yeah?
3: I think he just tried to claim it. Now he's in trouble.
2: I want to be a tough guy.
3: Yeah. I honestly, you know, I think like this guy is a real fool. You know what I mean? Like it was hard, it was cool, it was gangster and
2: yeah,
3: stuff.
2: Yeah, yeah.
3: He's now turning his story back like, no, I didn't do it. But I genuinely don't think he's the one who did it.
2: It's crazy, though. Isn't that, I mean, isn't 2019 when he put out the memoir? Giving him
3: yeah,
2: some praise.
3: No, but you see, the
2: having
3: thing
2: orchestrated
3: is,
2: it did.
3: Yeah. But you see, he should probably go in jail for being stupid. you know.
2: Yeah.
3: But it's for me, it just feels like I've seen too many documentaries and stuff around it to believe. I think if it is kind of involved, but not to the degree he's always claimed.
2: Yeah.
3: You know, to be. Mm-hmm. And, we'll see what the trial does. But I guess they're trying to find some sort of conclusion.
2: I hope they do find like a genuine one, because there's been too many angles to this story over the 30 years, you know. You just really don't know
3: well,
2: now.
3: Let's see what the evidence comes out. But just, I honestly think it's he's a patsy, and he put himself in this position, and he will go to jail for it.
2: Oh wow, trying to be a tough guy.
3: Yeah,
2: I don't know what it is with the hip hop world, and
3: who in their right mind puts out a memoir claiming to have been part of a murder?
2: Street
3: right?
2: cred,
3: you know what I mean? And then, but like. How was it ever gonna end? Like it's like the name, silly.
2: Yeah, and you the know? Fact that it's dragged this long. I mean, now it's just gonna be. Let's put a close to this.
3: Yeah, he's been on the radar. He was in and out of the radar, and it's not the first time the name was mentioned. Even early in the investigation, the name was mentioned but removed because it's like, okay, there's not enough here.
2: Yeah.
3: Then he comes out and starts claiming A, B, C, D. So he's kind of put himself in this position.
2: Kiffy D.
3: Yeah.
2: Shame. But yeah, we'll follow that story. So yeah, keep it locked on Rock FM 96.5. Let's find out what happens today in the first session, and then probably just have a chat about it tomorrow. Otherwise, your phone tap is coming up next. It's called Haters Are Gonna Hate.
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5: Hello?
6: May I speak to Jennifer, please?
5: This is Jennifer.
6: Jennifer, this is Casey Ryback. I'm your son Michael's substitute teacher. Been there for like a week or so.
5: I'm sorry, my son's what?
6: Substitute teacher. I've been subbing in your son's class for about a week.
5: Oh, okay.
6: I was just calling because I wanted to talk to you for a second about Michael, if you got a few.
5: Sure. What's going on?
6: Frankly, I just wanted to tell you to be careful, because I think you're raising a hater.
5: a hater, did you say?
6: Yeah, a hater. In short, basically, your son's been hating on me, and I can't have that in my classroom.
5: My son has been hating on you?
6: Yep. Every day.
5: Can you give me an example?
6: Sure. You know, like a lot of kids, they think I'm pretty cool. I always have like cool shoes and everything else. The other day, one of the students in there, Jenny, complimented my shoes because I'm wearing Jordans, right? Michael, your kid, didn't have anything to say, just kind of shot me a look and was like, dude, stop hating on my shoes, you know?
5: I'm sorry. I'm so confused. Are you trying to say that my son did not compliment your shoes?
6: Yeah, as a matter of fact, he gave me a look like, psh, whatever. You know, kind of like a hater would. And you can see how I don't want that attitude in my classroom.
5: Could you please tell me how old you are?
6: I'm 35.
5: You're 35. And my son is 7 years old, and you're complaining to me about him hating on your choose?
6: Yeah, that's exactly what I'm saying. Like, how are you going to hate on me when you're only 7? You know what I mean? Like, of course I'm going to have nice stuff.
5: This is the most absurd phone call I have ever gotten in my entire life.
6: Oh, yeah. No, I completely feel your pain, ma'am. I'd be upset, too, if my kid were a little hater. That's why I wanted to alert you.
5: Okay, I am not upset at Michael. I'm upset at you. I'm upset at this phone call. I'm upset that you're taking my time to talk about a look that my son gave you, even if he did give you a look.
6: Okay, I'll give you another example, okay? I pull up to school the other day. I have a nice car. You know, again, a lot of people get jealous of that. But I pull up to school. A couple of the other kids are out there like, oh, Mr. R, that's a great car. You know, that's pretty sweet. And I'm like, thanks. And then I see your kid looking at me like, yeah, whatever. You know, a Mercedes-Benz. Psh. He's obviously hating on me.
5: Don't substitute if you can't handle
6: okay.
5: a 7-year-old boy looking. And how are you reading a child's look anyway?
6: So let me get this straight. Are you hating on me too?
5: I truly am. I am hating on this phone call.
6: Look, I just don't stand for it in my classroom, okay? When I got in there to sub the first day, I wrote on the board, I said, haters got to kick rocks. You know what I mean? And he stayed in the class. He could have left.
5: Wait a minute. I don't know what you mean. What are you talking? What did you say?
6: Haters got to kick rocks.
5: I don't know what that means. I don't speak in slang. Can you please talk to me like an adult?
6: What if I had your friend Brittany tell you what it means?
5: How do you know Brittany?
6: Oh, that's simple, because she emailed me to call you.
5: Britt emailed the school to have Michael Sub call me? I don't understand what's happening.
6: This is actually Jubal doing a phone tap on you.
5: Shut up.
6: It's a joke.
5: Oh my God, I was so upset.
6: I don't know if your little kid's a hater or not, honestly. Like, you know.
5: No!
2: Yeah, why would you have beef with a 7-year-old? It doesn't make sense. Haters go hate.
3: Raising a hater.
2: We're still going back. Right? That's your phone tap for this morning. All right, 8:53. Otherwise, over in other stories, Trump says the U.S. is to reduce military drills with South Korea after it stayed out of the Iran war. Talk about being petty.
3: Yeah, like this is great news because it says he's got a great relationship with Kim Jong-un,
2: yeah,
3: the North Korean president, and it says we don't need to spend so much money and time with his military drills,
2: yeah,
3: with South Korea. They cost money. Mm-hmm. And it's twofold. On the one hand, yeah, South Korea didn't help. I don't remember him asking for help from South Korea. Mm-hmm. But there's also the part where he feels he is nurturing the relationship he has with Kim. I just genuinely think, like I mentioned it here, some of the munitions are running out for the U.S.
2: So let's go ahead.
3: So you must remember that even drills require munitions.
2: Yes.
3: Right?
2: Let's save up.
3: I think there's a link somewhere there to that shortage. And they're just trying to disguise it as it's this and that. But I feel because... Even for the Iran war, they had to move a lot of the interceptors from South China Sea there, mm-hmm. which they've been using to try and help protect Taiwan. And they probably moved some from the Korea Peninsula as well. So it's just, again, like we've mentioned, another disastrous war. You know, not only now are they running out of munitions,
2: yeah,
3: it's affected their economy and gas prices and electricity prices in America. So, yeah.
2: This issue.
3: And it just seems like it's stuck now because today was the last day. Today was the deadline for the, I think, 60-day...
2: Ceasefire
3: thing for them to come up with a framework.
2: Yeah.
3: And, yeah, I don't think they're any closer to it. And
2: no camp is budging.
3: No. Yeah. So it's still going. It's what's crazy. Mm-hmm. It's becoming like the Russia Ukraine war. We're like, it's there, it's bad, but hey, the world is moving on, knowing that there's this war there still.
2: Yeah.
3: You know, and he's claiming we've got total control of the Strait of Hormuz. You've got a situation where you've got 8, 9, 10 tankers moving every day out of the strait, when it used to be 100, 120 a day.
2: Yeah.
3: So if you've got full control, as he's claiming, why are there only so many ships,
2: you know, moving out? Yeah.
3: You know, so it's more of the same, to be honest. It's just posturing. And yeah. It's Trump, man. It's Trump.
2: All right. Anyway, 8:58. We gotta go. We're getting into News 360, and then when we come back at 9:20, we get into football talk. Arsenal back firing at all cylinders. We get to talk about that charity shield. Is it Community Shield?
3: Community Shield.
2: Yes, yeah. Community Shield. I beg your pardon. Plus more in coming up in football. We've got a couple of days to go till the resumption of the English Premier League. So there's lots to be talking about. I'm excited. Don't know about you. Do join us at 9:20. Ariana Grande, Hate That I Made You Love Me. 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

0: Top of the morning, the headlines. Government conducts joint operation in Kabulonga and Kasawa wins Ndola mayor's seat. The government wishes to inform the public that on the night of the 13th of August 2026, the police, acting on a tip from vigilant members of the public, conducted a joint operation at a premises in Lusaka's Kabulonga area. The operation targeted suspected militia members and persons of interest who had been under surveillance for several years, with increased focus in recent months. Zedis reports that during the operation, authorities uncovered connections to military plans involving foreign nationals and illegal military training camps posing a significant threat to national security. The occupants of the premises were found in possession of high-grade military weapons, ammunition, and other materials intended for armed insurrection. The operation resulted in the seizure of restricted high-grade military weapons and the apprehension of suspected members of the militia and other persons found at the scene, while others fled and their whereabouts are unknown.
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0: A former deputy mayor of Ndola, Kennedy Kasawa, has been declared winner of the Ndola mayor contest after he got 60,486 votes. Mr. Kasawa of the National Reconciliation Party for Unity and Prosperity beat six other candidates in the August 13, 2026 to emerge winner. Ndola District Returning Officer George Mulenga declared Mr. Kasawa as winner at Ndola City Council Lothian War Theatre Hall.
1: News 360.
0: For international news, we monitored the BBC.
2: South Korea says joint military exercises with the United States have begun hours after President Trump said he would substantially scale them back. Mr. Trump said his very good relationship with the North Korean leader Kim Jong-un was a factor in his decision. Hamas has urged President Trump's Board of Peace to persuade Israel to accept the US-backed Gaza peace deal. The group issued the statement after its leader held rare talks with Mr. Trump's son-in-law Jared Kushner in Egypt. Israel rejected the plan a week ago, saying it wanted full Hamas disarmament first.
1: News 360.
0: The US dollar is trading at 18 kwacha, 84 ngwe. The Great British Pound is trading at 25 kwacha, 52 ngwe. The euro is trading at 21 kwacha, 79 ngwe. And the South African rand is trading at 1 kwacha, 16 ngwe. These rates are according to the Bank of Zambia. Please take note that they're indicative and may vary from bank to bank.
1: Rocking Sports.
0: Rory McIlroy says he felt lost as he tore it to a 66th-place finish, 25 strokes behind champion Scottie Scheffler at the St. Jude Championship. While world number one Scheffler was a cut above the rest at 17 under overall as he claimed his first victory since January, more concerning for McIlroy was that his 8-over total left him ahead of just two players in the first of the three FedEx Cup playoff events. The Northern Irishman, who won his second Masters title earlier this season, had not played competitively since the Open July Championship. Hazy sunshine today, highs will hit 22 degrees. The night will be clear with lows dropping to 10 degrees. Sunset is expected at 17:59. The headlines. Government conducts joint operation in Kabulonga and Kasawa wins Ndola mayor's seat. My name is Timoni Nkata. Good morning.
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1: Good morning, Rock Nation. Yes, it's Football Talk time. 9:20 is your time on Rock FM 96.5. Tamani and Mr. Rock. And yeah, we'll be talking football for the next 20 minutes, of course. I guess the big one is to start with congratulating Arsenal for a good start to the season. The Community Shield, big win that, 3-0. They beat Manchester City yesterday. I guess that's probably good motivation to start the season before we start getting messages from Arsenal fans saying, why are you ignoring the fact that we won that match? Yeah, so congratulations to the Arsenal fans. Great start.
2: A very good start. The statement of intent was made. The Mad City looked quite ordinary. And this is a City squad that's got players.
1: Yeah.
2: Yes, the Rodri is moving to
1: Barcelona.
2: And for a figure which I told you they would end up accepting.
1: The precision, though. You should tell us.
2: So, but this it's still a very, very, very good squad in there. There's Mamouche, there's Semenyo, there's Haaland, there's Anderson.
1: Yeah.
2: You know what I mean? There's all these very good players. And the way they lost it yesterday was kind of like, okay, it's the Community Shield. Okay, maybe you get a pass, but this.
1: I didn't get a chance to watch.
2: They made it look too easy. I did not watch the whole game.
1: Okay,
2: I watched from the second half to the middle of the second half.
1: Right.
2: Yeah, but in that moment they scored. Odegaard scored his goal, which was very good.
1: Okay.
2: But it's just how Arsenal dictated the whole play, you know, and I'm sure the stats will show that, because if we go to it, IG or XG, 2.1 to 1.1, shots, City actually had more shots, 12 to 9.
1: Okay.
2: On target, they both had 5 shots, but the big, I think, difference here is Arsenal had 4 big chances versus City's 1. Right? So possession favored City's 59-41. So they're still a possession-based team, but it's just how Arsenal was cutting them up. When you look at the highlights for the goals, that was, you know, they were really kind of ripping them. And yeah, if you're an Arsenal fan, you get encouraged, you know, to beat what is, many predict, going to be their closest rival for the title.
1: Yeah,
2: it just puts one over you. But you can't take too much into it. But it's definitely encouraging. Rather winning than losing.
1: Yeah.
2: To your rival, and it's let's see, man. It's a long season. They definitely have the squad depth. Adding Gumerich to that midfield definitely makes them better than they were last season.
1: Yeah.
2: Right? What's this boy's name? Solis. On the left wing. He seems to have... looks like he could be the solution to their left wing problems, which they've had, putting Trossard there and... Martinez? Martinelli, sorry.
1: Yes. And also Maduake.
2: Yeah, but he plays from the right, really. Yeah. So, but yeah, so it's they I can see they're making noise already.
1: Yeah.
2: But hey, it's football season. It's back. Make all the noise you want. Feel confident about it. You know.
1: No, but their fans can be really irritating, man. One game, this is like, we don't have competition. We've already put out the biggest competition in the league. Come on, too soon, guys. Too soon. You know, and also with City, would it be a case of players now trying to get to terms with the fact that there's no Pep?
2: I don't think it's about getting to that. I think it's more around adjusting to the new manager's system, because they're not the same system.
1: Yeah.
2: Right? if you look how they set up in a 4-2-3-1 formation, mm-hmm. Which is pretty much what Arsenal sets up as well.
1: Yeah.
2: You know, their preseason wasn't bad, right?
1: Mm-hmm.
2: They had some big wins there in Asia. So I wouldn't be too worried. But it's just, I think, the manner of the loss.
1: Yeah.
2: You know, 3-0 always feels like, hey, we've got issues. But I wouldn't give Arsenal the league based on yesterday. That said, I still think they're the strongest team in the EPL right now.
1: Okay.
2: Yeah.
1: Okay. Mm-hmm. All right. Happy Monday to you, Mr. Eddie, as well, from Roma. He says, Arsenal fan here, what took you so long to congratulate us? Anyway, thank you, gents. See? There you go already. Guys, relax.
2: Yeah. Okay.
1: Otherwise,
2: let's wait for the real stuff to start.
1: Yeah,
2: Friday.
1: I agree. Otherwise, how are the back pages looking for today?
2: Yeah. Quickly get to the back pages, but I think we can definitely start with the Rodri
1: story
2: because that was the big move from yesterday.
1: Yes.
2: And listen, Barcelona have lost quite a few players. Actually, let go of a few players, including Ferran Torres.
1: I didn't understand that move.
2: I think it's because he's not a starter.
1: Ah.
2: There's quite a few people ahead of him.
1: Yeah.
2: You know, but he's not going to be a starter at PSG either. You know, but anyway, we're talking about Rod.
1: Yes.
2: And he actually leads the headlines in the Mirror. Rod one out. Barca agree fee for City's midfield rock in fresh setback for new gaffer Maresca. Listen, he had a year remaining. He refused to do an extension. But to plug a hole like that, to lose Rodri, has been very, very solid for them. Because you remember the season Liverpool won the league.
1: Yeah.
2: Rodri was out injured.
1: Yes.
2: So it really... So City have definitely built around, like, him defensively. You know, so... Yeah. The boy, Elliot, has to do a lot of work there. But it's a good move for Barca because they've got all these kids around.
1: Yeah.
2: The Pedris and the Gavis. Omo. So a guy like this, Spanish, you know, so... They're mostly Spanish.
1: They play together in the Spanish national team.
2: You know,
1: it'd be easy for him to just gel in. You know,
2: with Rodri joining, seven of the starting 11 were Barcelona players, if I'm not mistaken.
1: Wow.
2: Yeah, something like that. But yeah, that's in the Mirror. The star goes with Rod off. £65 million deal for Ballon d'Or winner to move to Barca finally agreed.
1: I don't know though, for like a former Ballon d'Or, that price, is it, does it have anything to do with the age? You'd have expected him to go for a bit much.
2: No, it's
1: more than that.
2: No, it's just that. No, actually, they've got good value out of it because with the year remaining on the contract to get $65 million for a 30-year-old,
1: yeah,
2: it's good value.
1: Okay.
2: Yeah, I think it's a good figure. If it was the contract had another maybe 2 or 3 years, that's a different conversation there. Because his age, 30, is okay for a defensive midfielder.
1: Okay.
2: Still got some way to go. What else do we have here? The last one is the Express. Rodri's new deal. New spelled like the now Camp Nou.
1: Mm-hmm.
2: Barca stamp up $65 million to win battle for City star. There's also a picture here of Odegaard lifting the Mbale. Otherwise, that's your back pages.
1: All right, let's get into the headlines, then we can get to the rumors and gossip.
3: Top of the morning, the headlines. Government conducts joint operation in Kabulonga and Kasawa wins Ndola mayor seat.
1: All right, catch the details to those stories. They're coming up at top of the hour 10. Otherwise, details to the rumors and gossip.
2: Yeah, keep our stories here because Juventus apparently trying to get the Spurs goalkeeper, Vicario. This is after their move for Martinez fell through.
1: Okay.
2: Yeah, I don't know what they could not agree on because it was looking like he was definitely heading that direction. We also have City apparently keen on Pedro Neto. Now, the Pedro Neto story is this morning. I saw another story that Al Hilal are keen on him. So it's strange. Didn't Chelsea just get Pedro Neto?
1: Yes,
2: last
1: they did.
2: Season? And then I think the only thing that makes sense to me is that Alonso does not feel like he fits into his system. Or
1: that's a weird one. That's a very good winger.
2: He's a very good winger.
1: Yeah.
2: So
1: it's fast, it's skillful. I mean, what would you want from a winger? You sell Pedro Neto and keep... he moved, eh? He moved to Arsenal. I was almost conflicted there with where Maduaka is playing.
2: Yeah. So, let's see. So, it's City and Al Hilal going for him.
1: Okay.
2: Maybe Chelsea need to balance the books. It's the only thing that would make sense. Mm. Apparently, Zubimendi... Madrid are looking at him since they did not manage to get the Rodri deal through. Zubimendi's only been there, what, half a season or something?
1: Okay. Interesting.
2: But yeah, you could say because with Rice and Gomez and maybe Luis Scaly fighting in that position, you could cash in on Zubimendi, but very strange one, though.
1: Yeah.
2: Forest keen on Delap. Another one where you think they would only afford just to kind of balance the books. They've brought in 11 players, so they have to move on some players. I will skip that. Apparently, Osimhen has refused to rule out a summer move from Gala. I don't think Galatasaray would be keen on letting him go.
1: That would be an interesting buy.
2: For Arsenal?
1: Yeah.
2: I mean, I didn't... Maybe the Arsenal fans can let us know. Where was Gyökeres yesterday? Because I noticed they started with Kai Havertz in that striker position.
1: No idea. Don't know whether... Probably he's injured after...
2: He was there. Anyway, he just adjusted. Anyway, that's why I said for the Arsenal fans.
1: Yes.
2: Otherwise, that's it.
1: Okay. All right, I guess we get to count down. Friday, the English Premier League starts. We shall be getting back to our in-house EPL prediction game over there. Looking forward to at least some different results this season. And not such a big gap that Mr. Rock and I had in the last one. All right. Also, some interesting fixtures over the weekend. United losing to AC Milan, I'm sure to the delight of Ruben Amorim, to prove a point.
2: Yeah, I found it amusing.
1: Yeah.
2: It was ironic though. But the man who was taking United to the brink, really, comes to Old Trafford. That was at Old Trafford, right?
1: I'm not sure whether that was Old Trafford. No, I think that was in Italy.
2: No, but United were the home game.
1: Really?
2: Were the home team.
1: Oh, yeah.
2: But yeah, it's preseason.
1: It's preseason,
2: It's nothing to...
1: You know, we're not at full throttle trying to avoid those injuries.
2: Just get too stressed about. But yeah, it's just... It's good for the... for the storylines on social media of him coming back and doing that. But, like I said... the real stuff starts this weekend. Let's start judging from there.
1: Yeah, I'm sure Arsenal will be all guns blazing. They face Coventry City in their opening match for the 2026-2027 season. Speaking of Arsenal as well, that win in the Community Shield made history for some, for Arsenal actually. They just didn't win it. They made some history as Ricardo Calafiori needed just 23 seconds to write his name in the record books. All right, so Arsenal, yeah, making some history in there. Mikel Arteta was excited as per usual, you know, had this and that to say about the performance of his team.
4: Mikel, it was the earliest goal in the Community Shield since 1968. What does that say about the alertness of your team to go in front so early?
5: Well, I'm obviously extremely happy with the performance, with the results, and winning the first trophy. We talked about the desire that we have to start the season and to show ourselves how much we want it. And I certainly saw a lot of positive things there against our top opponent.
6: And it's that thing, just because you've achieved something, it's that willingness to go again.
5: Because you want to go through it again, you know. The desire comes that I want to live that moment again. I want to live other moments even bigger than them. And we know what it's going to take. We know the difficulty of the task. That's why we never done it in this football club, to win it again. So we know that it's going to demand something special, and we are ready for it.
6: Talk to you about desire, because talents is one thing, skills is one thing. Mm-hmm. There was a tackle from Bruno on Doku. There was a tackle from Gabriel on Doku, and there was a Ben White denied Haaland, mm-hmm. threw himself in front of it. Is that more of an indicator, or does that harden you more, that the desire is in there to go again? Tell us about the desire.
5: They are really good examples. The way the team track backs is just unbelievable, especially when fitness-wise you are not there. So you have to get there in a different way. And when you put your soul and your heart into every action, that's what happens. I talk about desire with the composure and desire to have the ball that we have against a team that they are really good in the way they press. They are really good when they regain the ball, especially inside, in the way they do this transition. And to have that courage and that composure is only if you desire to do that in the manner that we've done it today. And I'm very pleased with that.
7: And still, not now, it's incredible depth and versatility to it. Mikel Merino said it's probably the best midfield in the world the other day. Do you share that feeling? Is it now complete?
5: It's the best midfielder for us, that's for sure. And that's what we have to make it, that everybody complements with their qualities to the player next to them, and that we have this variability, that diversity with the qualities that we need in relation to the opponent. And today, again, you've seen it, we change it, and we bring other qualities in different moments of the game, and that's a really very strong thing to have.
7: And in terms of...
1: All right, Arsenal boss Mikel Arteta, but Ruben Dias as well did reflect on that match, and he was asked what happens to the team now after Pep Guardiola has left.
8: Has been a summer of change, as you say, though. Your first game at City without Pep Guardiola here, and for a lot of the players as well. What's this new era, this new start feel like for you all under Enzo Maresca, and how's it been so far?
9: Well, it's obviously a positive energy and the feeling of a lot of work to put into. It's part of any transition for things not to be so perfect in the beginning, and you need to push through, you need to keep on working, you need to communicate, you need to make things work between us, and obviously with Enzo as well. And I feel like we're in a very good way, but we need to keep on working, and there's obviously going to be lots of challenges along the way. And that's it. I mean, stay positive, look forward. We have our first Premier League game very soon, and we're looking forward to it.
1: All right. Yeah. Pretty much summing up our football talk for today. It's 9:40. We'll have more information with regards to the English Premier League and, of course, transfers happening. Transfer season, or is it the transfer window, does close early September, I believe. So we should expect more movements happening from different teams. Otherwise, Tamani in the morning with Mr. Rock does continue. Good morning.
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11: 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We beat you 3-2. Umu zilakunya mwati.
12: Ah, football is back, which means the arguments are back. The predictions are back. The bragging rights are back. Whether it's Chelsea, Arsenal, Manchester United, Real Madrid, Barcelona, AC Milan, Juventus, PSG, or Zambia. 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
1: It's 9:50 on Rock FM, Tamani in the Morning with Mr. Rock. Before the jump, play G music of Chris Brown featuring Tiger and Ty Dolla $ign, Just the Bro. Harry Styles also came through with Ready, Steady, Go, and Tyler, That Girl. All right, more hits coming your way. 9:50 is your time. Guaranteed you will be listening to the very best in music all throughout the day. Now, Meta faces a fresh trial over Facebook and Instagram. A landmark trial involving Meta, the parent company of Facebook and Instagram, begins this week in California with attorneys accusing the company of deliberately designing its platform to be addictive and also misleading about public safety. Now, whether that is true, one would have to say, by just checking in and how long people actually stay on these platforms. And for sure, I do agree, Mr. Rock. I don't know about you. I just went back when I saw the story and just particularly this weekend.
2: Yeah, inevitably.
1: Yeah.
2: This weekend, that you can understand because people are looking for information.
1: Yeah.
2: Right?
1: But even just any other time, you know, even when you're doing something, you just want to check in with what's happening in the world of social media.
2: Yeah, but that's where we are, right? I actually find it very bizarre when it's like when people in the 50s started watching TV.
1: Yeah.
2: They used to listen to radio mm-hmm. and started watching TV. And then 24-hour TV came about. And then people started watching more TV. It's just the evolution.
1: Okay.
2: It's now, should you watch indiscriminately without control? Of course not. That's why you have to kind of, if you're a parent, you control that. If you're an adult, just find other things to do outside on social media.
1: So, like, how do you control that? Like, for you, now that the kids are on holiday, right? Do you regulate how much they are on these platforms, how much TV?
2: On holidays, to be honest, unless it's the one who's writing exams.
1: Okay.
2: They're given a bit more freedom.
1: Okay.
2: But during the school terms, mm-hmm. they only get their phones on Friday.
1: Oh.
2: Friday and then back on
1: Monday, Sunday evening.
2: Sunday evening, they give them back, yeah.
1: That's interesting. So, like, you do this every other weekend. Like, okay, bring the phones now.
2: Yeah, they have to be reminded. No, they're not used. They don't like it.
1: Okay.
2: But you have to remind them. If I forget, mm-hmm. they won't remind me for sure.
1: Your fault, Dad. You're the one that forgot.
2: Hand in the devices. So during the school term, try to limit it like that, yeah.
1: Okay. Mm-hmm. All right. And then with you, which one of the platforms are you busiest on? I've noticed it's actually rare to see you on like Facebook, like post something.
2: No. Yeah. I'm on X, but I'm not a poster. I'm on X because I just read more than like, I'm on an active poster.
1: Okay.
2: Yeah. So I'll post one or two things like on Instagram. Probably that Instagram is the one I use for posting. Mm-hmm. But crazy enough is I don't scroll on Instagram.
1: Oh, so you just...
2: It's like one way. I just post and leave it.
1: Because like Instagram doesn't really give you much like... You know, there's
2: I don't go. I don't scroll.
1: Much activity there aside from
2: there's,
1: this.
2: There's all these videos and yeah, yeah.
1: Yeah, and videos. Yeah,
2: so that I'm like an ex guy.
1: Ah.
2: Okay. That's because I that's where I get my news, whether it's news or memes or... So it's, yeah, X is like the social media platform I use.
3: Okay. Mm-hmm. Okay. Interesting. But yeah, very necessary to just, you know, regulate how, especially the children, use these platforms. So if Meta does lose, the consequences could go beyond just paying money. The state seeks to measure, how Instagram and Facebook's algorithms work. Could also limit and eliminate features such as infinite scrolling. I don't know how that would be done, but change also how content is recommended to young users. Very important. Introduce stronger age restrictions and put greater emphasis on users' well-being rather than just maximizing the engagement. All right. So, yeah, let's see how that goes. Could Instagram and Facebook we know today disappear? And what would life be after that? I'm addicted for sure.
2: Infinity scrolling?
3: Yes.
2: Yeah, because sometimes you can be like, they're looking at where they put like a limit on how long you can be on the app continuously.
3: Uh-huh.
2: So
3: in this case, like if they put up a ban, how does that work out? Like, do they put like a time limit?
2: Yeah, it's a time
3: limit.
2: Which
3: automatically almost logs you out.
2: Yeah, yeah. Something like that.
3: Okay. Oh. Okay. Yeah, for the kids, it's okay. You know, for the adults, let us regulate. We'll regulate on our own, I think, in all fairness.
2: Yeah, we try to. But it's just bad how even now when we're even consuming like TV or watching football or whatever.
3: Yeah.
2: You have to have the time you're on the phone.
3: Yes.
2: You're doing both.
3: It's pretty hard to just concentrate.
2: No, you can just kind of put your phone down and like watch the game. So you're literally watching and you're chatting. You're watching and you're chatting and you're reading and
3: Multitask.
2: Yeah.
3: Mm-hmm. Otherwise, on a sad note, though, Hayden Panettiere has died at the age of 36.
2: Yeah, I remember from Heroes. Yes. I watched Heroes.
3: I was about to say, I also knew her from Heroes.
2: Actually, talking of Heroes, I think they've just loaded all the seasons on Netflix.
3: Okay.
2: Yeah.
3: Wouldn't it be bad to rewatch it?
2: Rewatch.
3: Yeah.
2: I actually really liked it when it came out.
3: Same here. Never been big on like... I'm not really a series person because, ish, man, you need a lot of time and patience to follow. But this particular one I watched and enjoyed. So nice to see that it will be back on Netflix. But quite sad that, you know, the actress has died at such a young age, 36.
2: Mm. Yeah, I don't think I've seen the reasons of what happened, but I definitely saw the headline this morning.
3: The family has not announced the cause of death at the moment, and reports say the circumstances remain under investigation.
2: I'm sure more will come out.
3: Yeah. All right, otherwise, that's that. That's it for the show today, Mr. Rock.
2: Yeah, I think if all goes
3: back
2: to plan, we'll be back tomorrow.
3: Scrolling.
2: We'll be back tomorrow with at least what should have been the final results, right?
3: Yes.
2: Of the elections, so yeah.
3: So it's scrolling and keeping tabs on the socials.
2: Well, we're waiting for the 11 o'clock stroke, 1 p.m. announcement, so we'll see.
3: We might get a shocker. All right, but yeah, just start waiting from 11.
2: Yeah.
3: You know, that's the hardest part, especially in the evening when you're on the other side. And when I say that, I mean us who are in the press.
2: Yeah.
3: Because you need that information. And, you know, you're looking at your superior just like, don't you think it's kind of late? And for me, you know, I'm trying to tell them, look, guys, I still have to be really up early because I've got a breakfast show to do. And just like, yeah, I know that. But, you know, we just have to wait.
2: Just one more day. One more day. Hopefully.
3: One more day.
2: Hopefully.
3: Yeah.
2: Mm-hmm. One more late night.
3: Okay, Rock Nation, thank you for listening. We'll be back tomorrow. Do keep it on your number one hit station, Rock FM 96.5. Coming up next is your News 360. Good morning. Have a good day.
0: Top of the morning, the headlines. Government conducts joint operation in Kabulonga and Kasawa wins Ndola mayoral seat. The government wishes to inform the public that on the night of the 13th of August 2026, the police, acting on a tip from vigilant members of the public, conducted a joint operation at a premises in Lusaka's Kabalonga area. The operation targeted suspected militia members and persons of interest who had been under surveillance for several years, with increased focus in recent months. Zedis reports that during the operation, authorities uncovered connections to military plans involving foreign nationals and illegal military training camps posing a significant threat to national security. The occupants of the premises were found in possession of high-grade military weapons, ammunition, and other materials intended for armed insurrection. The operation resulted in the seizure of restricted high-grade military weapons and the apprehension of suspected members of the militia and other persons found at the scene, while others fled and their whereabouts are unknown.
4: News 360.
0: A former deputy mayor of Ndola, Kennedy Kasawa, has been declared winner of the Ndola mayoral contest after he got 60,486 votes. Mr. Kasawa of the National Reconciliation Party for Unity and Prosperity beat six other candidates in the August 13, 2026 to emerge winner. Ndola District Returning Officer George Mulenga declared Mr. Kasawa as winner at Ndola City Council Lothian War Theatre Hall.
4: News 360.
0: For international news, we monitored the BBC.
5: South Korea says joint military exercises with the United States have begun hours after President Trump said he would substantially scale them back. Mr. Trump said his very good relationship with the North Korean leader Kim Jong-un was a factor in his decision. Hamas has urged President Trump's Board of Peace to persuade Israel to accept the US-backed Gaza peace deal. The group issued the statement after its leader held rare talks with Mr. Trump's son-in-law Jared Kushner in Egypt. Israel rejected the plan a week ago, saying it wanted full Hamas disarmament first.
4: News 360.
0: The US dollar is trading at 18 kwacha, 84 ngwe. The Great British Pound is trading at 25 kwacha, 52 ngwe. The euro is trading at 21 kwacha, 79 ngwe. And the South African rand is trading at 1 kwacha, 16 ngwe. These rates are according to the Bank of Zambia. Please take note that they're indicative and may vary from bank to bank.
4: Rocking Sports.
0: Rory McIlroy says he felt lost as he tore it to a 66th-place finish, 25 strokes behind champion Scottie Scheffler at the St. Jude Championship. While world number one Scheffler was a cut above the rest at 17 under overall, as he claimed his first victory since January, more concerning for McIlroy was that his 8-over total left him ahead of just two players in the first of the three FedEx Cup playoff events. The Northern Irishman, who won his second Masters title earlier this season, had not played competitively since the Open July Championship. Hazy sunshine today, highs will hit 22 degrees. The night will be clear with lows dropping to 10 degrees. Sunset is expected at 17:59. The headlines. Government conducts joint operation in Kabulonga and Kasawa wins Ndola mayoral seat. My name is Timoni Nkata. Good morning.
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1: This weekend, the Battle Knockout gets real. It's the three-way Battle Knockout weekend. It's not just music. It's a showdown.
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1: 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It's the three-way Battle Knockout weekend. Three voices, three minds, three completely different vibes. Mr. Rock, Thrillmatic, TJ. 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

0: The headlines. ECZ releases consolidated results from 135 out of 226 constituencies, and UPND retains Luansha mayoral seat. The Electoral Commission of Zambia has released consolidated presidential results from 135 out of 226 constituencies, with incumbent President Hakainde Hichilema leading with 1,544,140 votes. The National Reconciliation Party for Unity and Prosperity leader, Brian Mundubile, is trailing with 1,030,662 votes. CZ Chairperson Mwangala Zalumis disclosed that the total number of registered voters in the 135 constituencies stands at 4,793,053, while the number of valid votes cast is 2,628,640. Mr. Loomis further stated that a total of 2,701,287 votes were cast, while 77,647 were rejected. According to the ECZ, voter turnout in the 135 constituencies stands at 56.36%.
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0: United Party for National Development candidate Charles Mulenga has returned the Luansha mayoral seat after beating his closest opponent, Bentry Chisa, in the August 13, 2026 general elections. Mr. Mulenga polled 26,493 votes, beating his closest rival, Bentry Chisa, of the National Restoration Party for Unity and Progress, who obtained 24,188 votes. Luansha District Returning Officer Collins Ndelema declared Mr. Mulenga duly elected Mayor of Luansha after completion of the consolidation and verification of results at the District Totaling Center at Luansha Civic Center.
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2: Zambia's government says security forces have seized weapons and arrested 11 people involved in an alleged insurrection plot. A statement said the main opposition candidate in last Thursday's presidential election, Brian Mundubile, was found at the scene of the raid in Lusaka. An opposition rally in southwestern Kenya was delayed for hours after violence erupted ahead of the meeting in Homa Bay town. Police fired tear gas to disperse armed youths who'd blocked roads to intercept a convoy carrying politicians to the venue. Several vehicles were pelted with stones. Journalists were also targeted, including a reporter with the French news agency.
1: News 360.
0: The US dollar is trading at 18 kwacha, 84 ngwe. The Great British Pound is trading at 25 kwacha, 52 ngwe. The euro is trading at 21 kwacha, 79 ngwe. And the South African rand is trading at 1 kwacha, 16 ngwe. These rates are according to the Bank of Zambia. Please take note that they're indicative and may vary from bank to bank.
1: Rocking Sports.
0: Premier League champions Arsenal produced a statement win over rivals Manchester City to lift the 2026 Community Shield in Cardiff. Mikel Arteta's side took the lead just after 23 seconds when Miles Lewis-Skelly slipped in Riccardo Calafiori, who slotted an effort past Manchester City goalkeeper Gianluigi Donnarumma. Arsenal then doubled their lead in the 28th minute through Kyle Havertz's downward headers after summer signing Christos Zolis had noted Martin Odegaard's cross back across the goal. 3 minutes into the second half, Zolis found Odegaard in the City box, and the Norwegian forced Donnarumma to the floor with an excellent fake shot before passing the ball into the opposite corner. The Gunners' victory over the FA Cup holders gave them their second trophy in 4 months and their 18th Community Shield title overall. Hazy sunshine today. Highs will hit 22 degrees. The night will be clear, with lows dropping to 10 degrees. Sunset is expected at 17:59. The headlines. ECZ releases consolidated results from 135 out of 226 constituencies, and UPND retains Luansha mayoral seat. My name is Timwani Nkata.
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This one's got us seeing stars through faded eyes. It's Zurb

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0: The headlines. ECZ releases consolidated results from 135 out of 226 constituencies, and UPND retains Luansha mayoral seat. The Electoral Commission of Zambia has released consolidated presidential results from 135 out of 226 constituencies, with incumbent President Hakainde Hichilema leading with 1,544,140 votes. The National Reconciliation Party for Unity and Prosperity leader, Brian Mundubile, is trailing with 1,030,662 votes. CZ Chairperson Mwangala Zalumis disclosed that the total number of registered voters in the 135 constituencies stands at 4,793,053, while the number of valid votes cast is 2,628,640. Mr. Loomis further stated that a total of 2,701,287 votes were cast, while 77,647 were rejected. According to the ECZ, voter turnout in the 135 constituencies stands at 56.36%.
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0: United Party for National Development candidate Charles Mulenga has returned the Luansha mayoral seat after beating his closest opponent, Bentrie Chisa, in the August 13, 2026 general elections. Mr. Mulenga polled 26,493 votes, beating his closest rival, Bentrie Chisa, of the National Restoration Party for Unity and Progress, who obtained 24,188 votes. Luansha District Returning Officer Collins Ndelema declared Mr. Mulenga duly elected Mayor of Luansha after completion of the consolidation and verification of results at the District Totaling Center at Luansha Civic Center.
1: News 360.
0: For international news, we monitored the BBC.
2: Zambia's government says security forces have seized weapons and arrested 11 people involved in an alleged insurrection plot. A statement said the main opposition candidate in last Thursday's presidential election, Brian Mundubile, was found at the scene of the raid in Lusaka. An opposition rally in southwestern Kenya was delayed for hours after violence erupted ahead of the meeting in Homa Bay town. Police fired tear gas to disperse armed youths who'd blocked roads to intercept a convoy carrying politicians to the venue. Several vehicles were pelted with stones. Journalists were also targeted, including a reporter with the French news agency.
1: News 360.
0: The US dollar is trading at 18 kwacha, 84 ngwe. The Great British Pound is trading at 25 kwacha, 52 ngwe. The euro is trading at 21 kwacha, 79 ngwe. And the South African rand is trading at 1 kwacha, 16 ngwe. These rates are according to the Bank of Zambia. Please take note that they're indicative and may vary from bank to bank.
1: Rocking Sports.
0: Premier League champions Arsenal produced a statement win over rivals Manchester City to lift the 2026 Community Shield in Cardiff. Mikel Arteta's side took the lead just after 23 seconds when Miles Lewis-Skelly slipped in Riccardo Calafiori, who slotted an effort past Manchester City goalkeeper Gianluigi Donnarumma. Arsenal then doubled their lead in the 28th minute through Kyle Havertz. Downward headers after summer signing Christos Zolis had noted Martin Odegaard's cross back across the goal. 3 minutes into the second half, Zolis found Odegaard in the City box, and the Norwegian forced Donnarumma to the floor with an excellent fake shot before passing the ball into the opposite corner. The Gunners' victory over the FA Cup holders gave them their second trophy in 4 months and their 18th Community Shield title overall. Hazy sunshine today. Highs will hit 22 degrees. The night will be clear, with lows dropping to 10 degrees. Sunset is expected at 17:59. The headlines. ECZ releases consolidated results from 135 out of 226 constituencies, and UPND retains Luansha mayoral seat. My name is Timwani Nkata.
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friend. Know what I'm saying? Outside is back to what it was, you know what I'm saying? Atlanta, tell you about my run, you know what I'm saying? Ask Pluto Bank of 21, you know what I'm saying?

0: 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ECZ releases consolidated results from 135 out of 226 constituencies, and UPND retains Luansha mayoral seat.
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2: This weekend, the Battle Knockout gets real. It's the three-way Battle Knockout weekend. It's not just music. It's a showdown. Showdown. Showdown. It's the three-way Battle Knockout weekend. Three voices, three minds, three completely different vibes. Mr. Rock, Thrillmatic, TJ. 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They're bringing their own selections. 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
1: The headlines. ECZ releases consolidated results from 135 out of 226 constituencies, and UPND retains Lwansha mayoral seat. The Electoral Commission of Zambia has released consolidated presidential results from 135 out of 226 constituencies, with incumbent President Hakainde Hichilema leading with 1,544,140 votes. The National Reconciliation Party for Unity and Prosperity leader, Brian Mundubile, is trailing with 1,030,662 votes. CZ Chairperson Mwangala Zalumis disclosed that the total number of registered voters in the 135 constituencies stands at 4,793,053, while the number of valid votes cast is 2,628,640. Mr. Loomis further stated that a total of 2,701,287 votes were cast, while 77,647 were rejected. According to the ECZ, voter turnout in the 135 constituencies stands at 56.36%.
0: News 360.
1: United Party for National Development candidate Charles Mulenga has returned the Lwansha mayoral seat after beating his closest opponent, Bentry Chisa, in the August 13, 2026 general elections. Mr. Mulenga polled 26,493 votes, beating his closest rival, Bentry Chisa, of the National Restoration Party for Unity and Progress, who obtained 24,188 votes. Lwansha District Returning Officer Collins Ndelema declared Mr. Mulenga duly elected Mayor of Lwansha after completion of the consolidation and verification of results at the District Totaling Center at Lwansha Civic Center.
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2: Zambia's government says security forces have seized weapons and arrested 11 people involved in an alleged insurrection plot. A statement said the main opposition candidate in last Thursday's presidential election, Brian Mundubile, was found at the scene of the raid in Lusaka. An opposition rally in southwestern Kenya was delayed for hours after violence erupted ahead of the meeting in Homa Bay town. Police fired tear gas to disperse armed youths who'd blocked roads to intercept a convoy carrying politicians to the venue. Several vehicles were pelted with stones. Journalists were also targeted, including a reporter with the French news agency.
0: News 360.
1: The US dollar is trading at 18 kwacha, 84 ngwe. The Great British Pound is trading at 25 kwacha, 52 ngwe. The euro is trading at 21 kwacha, 79 ngwe. And the South African rand is trading at 1 kwacha, 16 ngwe. These rates are according to the Bank of Zambia. Please take note that they're indicative and may vary from bank to bank.
0: Rocking Sports.
1: Premier League champions Arsenal produced a statement win over rivals Manchester City to lift the 2026 Community Shield in Cardiff. Mikel Arteta's side took the lead just after 23 seconds when Miles Lewis-Skelly slipped in Riccardo Calafiori, who slotted an effort past Manchester City goalkeeper Gianluigi Donnarumma. Arsenal then doubled their lead in the 28th minute through Kyle Havertz's downward header after summer signing Christos Zolis had noted Martin Odegaard's cross back across the goal. 3 minutes into the second half, Zolis found Odegaard in the City box, and the Norwegian forced Donnarumma to the floor with an excellent fake shot before passing the ball into the opposite corner. The Gunners' victory over the FA Cup holders gave them their second trophy in 4 months and their 18th Community Shield title overall. Hazy sunshine today. Highs will hit 22 degrees. The night will be clear, with lows dropping to 10 degrees. Sunset is expected at 17:59. The headlines. ECZ releases consolidated results from 135 out of 226 constituencies, and UPND retains Lwansha mayoral seat. My name is Timwani Nkata.

the headlines. ECZ releases consolidated results from 135 out of 226 constituencies, and UPND retains Luansha mayoral seat.

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0: the headlines. ECZ releases consolidated results from 135 out of 226 constituencies, and UPND retains Luansha mayoral seat. The Electoral Commission of Zambia has released consolidated presidential results from 135 out of 226 constituencies, with incumbent President Hakainde Hichilema leading with 1,544,140 votes. The National Reconciliation Party for Unity and Prosperity leader, Brian Mundubile, is trailing with 1,030,662 votes. CZ Chairperson Mwangala Zalumis disclosed that the total number of registered voters in the 135 constituencies stands at 4,793,053, while the number of valid votes cast is 2,628,640. Mr. Loomis further stated that a total of 2,701,287 votes were cast, while 77,647 were rejected. According to the ECZ, voter turnout in the 135 constituencies stands at 56.36%.
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0: United Party for National Development candidate Charles Mulenga has returned the Luansha mayoral seat after beating his closest opponent, Bentrie Chisa, in the August 13, 2026 general elections. Mr. Mulenga polled 26,493 votes, beating his closest rival, Bentrie Chisa of the National Restoration Party for Unity and Progress, who obtained 24,188 votes. Luansha District Returning Officer Collins Ndelema declared Mr. Mulenga duly elected Mayor of Luansha after completion of the consolidation and verification of results at the District Totaling Center at Luansha Civic Center.
1: News 360.
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2: Zambia's government says security forces have seized weapons and arrested 11 people involved in an alleged insurrection plot. A statement said the main opposition candidate in last Thursday's presidential election, Brian Mundubile, was found at the scene of the raid in Lusaka. An opposition rally in southwestern Kenya was delayed for hours after violence erupted ahead of the meeting in Homa Bay town. Police fired tear gas to disperse armed youths who'd blocked roads to intercept a convoy carrying politicians to the venue. Several vehicles were pelted with stones. Journalists were also targeted, including a reporter with a French news agency.
1: News 360.
0: The US dollar is trading at 18 kwacha, 84 ngwe. The Great British pound is trading at 25 kwacha, 52 ngwe. The euro is trading at 21 kwacha, 79 ngwe. And the South African rand is trading at 1 kwacha, 16 ngwe. These rates are according to the Bank of Zambia. Please take note that they're indicative and may vary from bank to bank.
1: Rocking Sports.
0: Premier League champions Arsenal produced a statement win over rivals Manchester City to lift the 2026 Community Shield in Cardiff. Mikel Arteta's side took the lead just after 23 seconds when Miles Lewis-Skelly slipped in Riccardo Calafiori, who slotted an effort past Manchester City goalkeeper Gianluigi Donnarumma. Arsenal then doubled their lead in the 28th minute through Kyle Havertz. Downward header after summer signing, Christos Zolis had noted Martin Odegaard's cross back across the goal. 3 minutes into the second half, Zolis found Odegaard in the City box, and the Norwegian forced Donnarumma to the floor with an excellent fake shot before passing the ball into the opposite corner. The Gunners' victory over the FA Cup holders gave them their second trophy in 4 months and their 18th Community Shield title overall. Hazy sunshine today. Highs will hit 22 degrees. The night will be clear, with lows dropping to 10 degrees. Sunset is expected at 17:59. The headlines. ECZ releases consolidated results from 135 out of 226 constituencies, and UPND retains Luansha mayoral seat. My name is Temwani Nkata.
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0: It is the music of Davido. It features Jazz World and GLCJ with something called I Know Who I Be. Before that one, I had some music of Sky Disc and Rink with Coming Down. I kickstarted the show with some music of Tyler and Zara Lawson with She Did It Again, bringing our time to 14:24. Man, it has been a minute, hasn't it? It has been a minute, man. I haven't been on radio for a while, and I know there have been so many questions being asked here and there. But first of all, before I actually get into that, let's first introduce the show, first of all. First of all, welcome to it. This is the very best of afternoon radio. 14:25 is the time, and you know what that means. Whenever that clock hits 14 hours all the way to 18 hours, it is nothing but the very best of afternoon radio, courtesy of your number one hip music station, Rock 96.5. And this here show is dubbed Live on Drive, and I'm your host. My name is Terrence. Thank you all so much for joining me once again after a long hiatus. Yeah, so questions have been asked as to where has Terrence been? You know, I've been quiet for the longest. My sincere apologies, man. And I know bigger questions were being asked now to people who are actually innocent. People were asking the likes of Thrill. And the likes of Mr. Rock and the likes of TJ, like, hey, have you abducted Terrence? If you know, you know. But no. I was not abducted. I've actually been, let's just say, having an exchange program with a certain medical facility. All right. But anyways, I'm good. I'm back. And I'm so pleased to be back. You can't keep a good man down, man. That's all the reason why they call me the Unstoppable. I am back, and I am back with a bang. Great Monday it is, the 17th of August, 2026. And I'm so pleased you could join me once again. Welcome to Live on Drive. And yeah, great show I do have lined up for you after, like, two weeks or more, without being with you. I absolutely missed you. I absolutely missed each and every one of you. I'd love to hear from you how you have been. What have I missed over the last couple of weeks? Please let me know. Please let me know what I have missed over the last couple of weeks. Call me up, text me, WhatsApp me on 0979-190155 or 0961-762536. That's 0961-762536. I seem to have a text already. This one is coming from Naomi. Naomi, how you doing? How you doing? Let's see. What does the message read? My goodness. Am I forgetting how to use the phone now just because I've been away for like 2 weeks? Come on now. All right. It says, hey, T, it's great to have you back. I missed you for a second there. I was worried you had abandoned us and jumped ship. No, best believe I could never do something like that. Yeah, almost didn't tune in today because I wasn't expecting you. But this is such a great surprise, and my Monday just got better. Thank you so much, Naomi. Always a pleasure to know that you are locked on and you are keeping it rock. And yeah, you are an absolute rock star, Naomi. Thank you very much. Best believe I am with you. I am not going anywhere anytime soon. You're not chasing me anytime soon. I am back. And yeah, let's make the most of these moments. All right, so great show I do have lined up for you. Like I mentioned, of course, nothing but the very best of hits for you and yours to keep you entertained this fine Monday afternoon. And of course, I do have... you know, aside from keeping you entertained, of course, I will keep you informed as much as I can. Of course, we do have the elections going on and the counting going on, but maybe we might get into that a little bit much later on in the show, all right? So anyways, stick around for that in case you want to stay updated in terms of the elections and how all those proceedings are going. We will keep you updated as and when we receive the information, the verified information that is. Otherwise, we will keep it as casual as we always do. All right, entertainment news coming your way. Your bizarre story for the day, your tech news, news from around the world. All right. All this and more right here on your number one hit music station. Of course, your traffic updates. I will be keeping you updated on the traffic. And actually, I'm really, really enjoying the traffic of late. It doesn't seem like... Well, it seems like there's not too much traffic in the city of Lusaka these days, huh? I don't know if it's because of, what's been happening over the last couple of days. But yeah, traffic seems to be friendly these days. But anyways, I do have this and more for you right here on your number one hit music station. Of course, at exactly half past the hour, which is in the next minute, I do have the news headlines. And of course, the details coming your way every top of the hour. So that's going to be 15, 16, 17, and 18 hours. Right? So, without further ado, welcome to it, ladies and gents. This is Live on Drive. Let's get it.
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1: This weekend, the Battle Knockout gets real. It's the three-way Battle Knockout weekend. It's not just music. It's a showdown. Showdown. Showdown. It's the three-way Battle Knockout weekend. Three voices, three minds, three completely different vibes. Mr. Rock, Thrillmatic, TJ. No limits, no genre restrictions. 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

0: All right, that was music of Sean DePaul. We're still waiting for his arrival in the country, by the way. I think that was like 2015 when we were waiting for him to arrive. And then, yeah, I guess we're still waiting. But anyways, that was music of Sean Paul and Stoke Ashley with Ready for the Ride. Before that one, I had music of Niall Horan with Taste So Good. And I also had some music of At Heart with See It right here on your number one hit music station, Rock 96.5. Now, listen, guys, you know, like everybody says to me, like, getting on radio is like riding a bicycle. You can't seem to forget, or, you know, you can't forget. It's like riding a bicycle, you know, you just get back into it. No, it is not. It is not, guys. It is never the same experience every time I come behind this mic and I'm addressing each and every one of you. It is an extremely different scenario every single day, all right? It is not as easy as everybody else makes it sound like or look like. I don't know, whichever you choose. But anyways, I am absolutely nervous right now. Look, I've been off radio for like a couple weeks, I guess, 2 weeks and some days. And I really, really hope that you're going to usher me into this show well, because I am an absolute nervous wreck right now. But anyways, nonetheless, I'd love to hear from you. Call me up, text me, WhatsApp me on 0979-190155 or 0961-762536. Good afternoon to you, Lusaka City. And also, you can hit us up on our socials. 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Right, no spaces, just at Rock FM ZM. And use the hashtag Lift Rock Another Day and let's get interactive. 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That is the frequency of choice on your FM dials, the number one frequency. But also, you're catching us live on DSTV channel 913 and also GoTV channel 303. And speaking about communication, I just got a message here. I'm not sure from who, though. It just says, I just blinked and it's Monday again. Good afternoon, Rock Nation. Please play me a Coldplay by the Kid Laroi. All right. We'll see what we can do for you. I don't know, stranger. Please indicate your name if you can so we can give you a shout out as well live on air. But anyways, thank you very, very much for that interaction. Right. Like I mentioned, I'm an absolute wreck right now. But I'd love to believe that you are with me in this. You're with me all the way to 18 hours live on Drive is what you're tuned into. Welcome to it. And stay around, stick around, enjoy the ride, enjoy the ride. We have a great, great show lined up for you. Still more stories, of course, coming your way later on. Great music, great sounds, great entertainment as well as information. We do it all. That's what we are all about. 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

0: The headlines. Nakonde stakeholders commended for peace and community youth advocacy calls for peace. The local authority in Nakonde district in Muchinga province has commended stakeholders in the district for upholding peace before, during and after the 2026 general elections. Nakonde district electoral officer Donald Mwanza said the electoral process covering elections for councillors, council chairperson, members of parliament and presidential has been concluded successfully and without major incidents. Speaking in an interview with Zanice, Mr. Mwanza thanked the media, political parties, security wings and residents of Nakonde for their cooperation and calm conduct throughout the process.
1: News 360.
0: The Community Advocacy Forum Youth Club in Kaoma District of Western Province has called on all Zambians, political parties, participating candidates, civil society organizations, church mother bodies, traditional leaders and the media to remain calm, peaceful and united as the country awaits and receives the official declaration of the election results by the Electoral Commission of Zambia. In a statement made available to Zanice, the Community Advocacy Forum Youth Club team leader, Sansele Mukumbuta, said elections are an important component of democracy and they must never become a source of hatred, violence, division or destruction of the nation's democratic tenets. Mr. Mukumbuta said that ECZ has the constitutional and legal mandate to announce and declare the official results and therefore urges all citizens and political actors to respect the constitutional and legal mandate in the country.
1: News 360.
0: For international news, we monitored the BBC.
2: President Trump's Middle East envoy, Jared Kushner, has been meeting the Prime Minister, Benjamin Netanyahu, in order to seek his backing for the US-backed Gaza peace plan. Their talks come after Mr. Kushner met the Hamas leadership on Sunday in Cairo. China's leader Xi Jinping has praised the ruling Communist Party's decision to clamp down on the Tiananmen democracy protests. The rare mention of events of 1989 by Mr. Xi came during a speech marking the centenary of the birth of one of his predecessors, Jiang Zemin, who led China during its initial boom. A BBC correspondent says Mr. Xi is trying to highlight the connection between his government and Jiang's, shifting attention away from current hardships.
1: News 360.
0: The US dollar is trading at 18 kwacha 84 ngwe. The Great British pound is trading at 25 kwacha 52 ngwe. The euro is trading at 21 kwacha 79 ngwe. And the South African rand is trading at 1 kwacha 16 ngwe.
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0: All right, it is music of Taylor Swift, and this coming from your latest Swiftie. I know Naomi doesn't like me talking about Taylor Swift as much as I do, or play her music as much as I do. But anyways, I don't know, man. Her last album was just absolutely brilliant. I absolutely loved it. So yeah, call me the newest Swiftie in town. Taylor Swift with I Knew It, I Knew You. Before that one, Tyler with Mr. Nonchalant. I also had some music of Sam Fjord featuring Justin Jesso with Sinners on the Moon. Right here on your number one hip music station, Rock 96.5. Of course, the Rock FM Essential new tune also came through, by the way. Don't forget about it. Zurb and Khalid with Faded Eyes. This one will blaze through your speakers every hour right here on your number one hip music station. And trust me, when we say it is an essential tune, it is the Rock FM Essential new tune. We absolutely mean that. We mean that it has the potential to blow. And once it is playing on your number one hit music station, best believe that it has already blown. All right, so that is Zurb featuring Khalid with Faded Eyes. All right, 15:21 is the time. Welcome to it. In case you're just joining us, good afternoon to you, Lusaka City. I feel revived now. I'm slowly getting into it. You know what I mean? Yeah, being off radio for so long, I totally forgot how to radio. I won't even lie to you. I won't beat around the bush. I won't even make excuses or whatever for any mishaps or whatever. But yeah, I totally forgot how to radio. But yeah. I guess I'm slowly getting back into it. But anyways, like I mentioned earlier on, do have a great show lined up for you. Great music still coming your way. But of course, keeping you updated with what's going on around the world. Remember that the murder trial of the legendary rapper Tupac Shakur is underway, all right, today in Las Vegas, all right. Dwayne Keefe D. Davis, who is the major suspect, 63-year-old former street gang leader. He is the one who is on trial right now, and it is alleged that he was the shot caller. All right, he didn't pull the trigger apparently, but he was the one who orchestrated the whole ordeal that led to Tupac's death. All right, he orchestrated the fatal drive-by shooting, and he was arrested well in 2023 and has pleaded not guilty. All right, so well, the trial is underway. All right, a couple weeks ago, we obviously I was monitoring this this whole story and basically picking out the jury. So now the jury has been picked out and the trial is officially underway. Here's a few things that you would love to know about this trial.
1: Who killed Tupac? 30 years after one of the most infamous murders in music history, a former gangster is going on trial. But it may not deliver the answers music fans are hoping for. Tupac Shakur wasn't just a rap star. He was one of the most influential and revered artists hip-hop had ever produced. His death at just 25 after a drive-by shooting in Las Vegas in 1996 sent shockwaves through music and became a mystery that has endured for decades.
2: Hang on, put that down for a second, all right?
1: But now this man, former Los Angeles gang leader Dwayne Keefe D. Davis, is facing trial, accused of orchestrating Tupac's murder, which he denies. So what do we know? On the night of the shooting, Tupac had been travelling through Las Vegas with Death Row Records boss Suge Knight after a Mike Tyson fight. Earlier that evening, Tupac and members of his Death Row Records entourage were involved in a confrontation with a man called Orlando Anderson, a member of the Southside Compton Crips gang. A few hours later, as Tupac and Knight sat at a red light near the Las Vegas Strip, a white Cadillac pulled alongside their BMW. Shots were fired. Knight survived, but Tupac was hit multiple times and died 6 days later. The case became one of the biggest mysteries in modern music, especially after Tupac's rival, the Notorious B.I.G., was also shot dead just 6 months later in a killing that remains unsolved. Now, 3 decades on, prosecutors believe they've got their man, but here's where it gets complicated. They're not claiming that Davis pulled the trigger. Instead, they allege that he orchestrated the attack, supplied the gun, and directed the events that led to Tupac's death. Much of the case centres on Davis's own words. In a memoir that he published in 2019, he described being in the Cadillac that night and claimed to be one of the last surviving eyewitnesses. His lawyers say the book was partly fictionalised, witnesses are unreliable, and that there's no evidence proving he organised the shooting. And Davis, of course, has pleaded not guilty. The trial is expected to last 4 weeks, with prosecutors planning to call dozens of witnesses. But even after 30 years, it may not answer the one question that everybody wants answered. Who actually pulled the trigger? Subject to endless conspiracy theories, Tupac's death remains one of music's greatest mysteries. This trial could finally reveal who was responsible, but it still may not tell us who fired those fatal shots.
0: So that is the update on the Tupac Shakur trial that is underway right now in Las Vegas. So what we know, I'm pretty sure you heard what that report gave us. So we have a jury consisting of 10 women and 6 men, plus alternates. They were seated today following proceedings at the Clark County Regional Justice Center before Judge Carly Kearney, actually obviously presiding over the case, came through. All right, so that is the update. But of course, we'll keep giving you these updates. And as a legend he is, it is Tupac. May his soul rest in peace. 30 years on, his trial is finally underway, and maybe he might just get some justice. Here he is with Dr. Dre with California Love.

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0: is our musical French Montana. It features Rick Ross and Max B. Got that nice old school vibe to it, doesn't it? Yeah, this one is called Smoking Part 2. Right here on your number one hit music station.
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0: All right, so I also had some music of Diplo featuring Adrian Nunes with Two Stepping. And before that one, I had Heavy K featuring Amale Gasa with Azangi. And before that, of course, was the headlines. And be sure to catch the details every top of the hour. So from here on, it's going to be 16 hours, 17 and 18 hours right here on your number one hit music station, Rock 96.5. Good afternoon, Lusaka City. 15:43 is the time only. All right, so this is only the second hour of the show. In case you're just joining us, you're a little bit late for it. But nonetheless, you're more than welcome. I always say better late than not at all. I'm your host. My name is Terrence, and this is Live on Drive, and we are your number one hit music station, Rock 96.5. All right, so getting into some more news this afternoon, and we are still in the entertainment world, and some very, very unfortunate news. If you know about the actress Hayden Panettiere, all right, she has passed on. All right, so tributes have been paid to her. She starred in the US TV shows Heroes and Nashville as well. I don't know if you are familiar with those TV shows, especially Nashville. For myself, at least, I watched a couple of episodes of Nashville. She has died at the age of 36. Very, very unfortunate. Hayden Leslie Panettiere was born on August 21st, 1989, and she passed on August 16th, 2026. She was an American actress and singer. She starred as Claire Bennett on the NBC superhero series Heroes from 2006 to 2010, and also Kirby Reed in the slasher horror franchise Scream from 2011 to 2023. You might have seen her in those Scream movies, and also she played Juliet Barnes in the musical drama series Nashville from 2012 to 2018, and she actually earned two nominations for the Golden Globe Award for Best Supporting Actress in series, miniseries, or television film for those two series that she starred on. That's Nashville and Scream. So anyways, she passed on. In a statement given to various media houses, including the BBC, who we're going to be quoting for this particular moment, her father, Skip Panettiere, said, "It is with profound sadness that we share the tragic passing of our beloved Hayden. She was an incredible light and a force of nature who brought immeasurable love and joy to all who knew her, to the millions who watched her on screen." Panettiere played a cheerleader with superpowers in Heroes, and also an up-and-coming country singer in Nashville as a child star. She had other memorable roles, including in the films Remember the Titans and also Raising Helen. The details, though, surrounding her death were not immediately available. So at this point, we are not very, very sure what happened, what caused her death. I do have a text message here. Thank you very much. It's from Naomi. I love Heroes, and bring it on. I can't believe she's gone and so young. It's such a shame. I know, right? Yeah, I know. So young, 36 years old only. Very, very sad to lose such a talented actress. You know, she had so much to give. She had so much more to give, let me put it that way. Anyways, her husband, Julius Tenon, also appeared in the movie the courtroom drama, rather, Custody, all right? And, well, he just says he loved working with her. I loved working with you, an old wise soul with such a deep heart. He also added, I wish the world had more time with you because I had a burning curiosity about who you were becoming. I saw this beautiful phoenix rising from the ashes. Your tests became your testimony, and your testimony became your legacy. Yeah, and also Panettiere's longtime friend and One Tree Hill star, Bethany Joy Lenz, who knew her since she was a child actress, said she was crushed by her death. Yeah, very, very sad. If you are into movies and you have seen her work, she was actually very, very good. Really, really talented. Here she is, actually, in an interview with the BBC, where she speaks about her career and her growing up in the spotlight.
3: I did my first commercial at 11 months old, which is ridiculous to say, you know, at 21 that I've been doing it for 20 years, but because you don't know where to start counting it. But yeah, I've been very, very, very fortunate. I started very, very young, but I did have a really amazing childhood and kind of got the best of both worlds.
4: So. And I at one point went down that road of trying to break into music, and it was like trying to fit a square peg in a round hole. I was trying to be people that I idolized, but it just didn't sit well with me. But I was afraid that people wouldn't be able to make the connection because I'm from New York to country music. And so to find a show where I get to do both of the things that I love, I was like, something must go wrong. This is too good to be true. And knock on wood, it's been unbelievable. It's rough because there's a lot of judgment. There's a lot of judgment, which is interesting because people ask me all the time where I pull this character from. Whether it's a country music artist, other country music artists, and I go, actually, just because I didn't grow up in the country music industry, you know, we're all in the same lunchroom, we're just eating at different lunch tables. I still grew up a young person in the spotlight, dealing with a lot of scrutiny and a lot of judgment. And as long as you have people who are willing to tell you the truth and who are not afraid to tell you the truth and who are there to yank you back when you need it and give you a reality check.
5: Yeah.
4: You know, it makes a world of difference.
0: Going too soon, if you ask me. 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But may her soul rest in peace. 96.5 FM. 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

0: All right, that was our music of One Republic with Need Your Love. Before that one, Rehab and Rhodes with Right Here. And also had some Stella Lefty with I Know, I Know. 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Good afternoon, Lusaka City. I'd love to hear from you. Hit me up on our socials on Facebook and... on Facebook it is 96.5 Rock FM. 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Otherwise, you can always call me up, text me, WhatsApp me. Don't feel shy. I'd love to hear from you because I actually missed each and every one of you. I missed you, my beautiful, amazing, awesome listeners. I have been away for quite a while, but I am definitely back and I'd love to be updated. What have I missed in the last couple days, weeks, whatever it is that I've been going, let me know. Let me know what have I missed, what have I missed out on that you might want to keep me updated on. 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And let's get interactive this fine afternoon. 16 hours is the time. 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
2: The headlines. Nakonde stakeholders commended for peace and community youth advocacy calls for peace. The local authority in Nakonde District in Muchinga Province has commended stakeholders in the district for upholding peace before, during, and after the 2026 general elections. Nakonde District Electoral Officer Donald Mwanza said the electoral process covering elections for councillors, council chairperson, members of parliament, and presidential has been concluded successfully and without major incidents. Speaking in an interview with Zanice, Mr. Mwanza thanked the media, political parties, security wings, and residents of Nakonde for their cooperation and calm conduct throughout the process.
1: News 360.
2: The Community Advocacy Forum Youth Club in Kaoma District of Western Province has called on all Zambians, political parties, participating candidates, civil society organizations, church mother bodies, traditional leaders, and the media to remain calm, peaceful, and united as the country awaits and receives the official declaration of the election results by the Electoral Commission of Zambia. In a statement made available to Zanice, the Community Advocacy Forum Youth Club team leader, Sansele Mukumbuta, said elections are an important component of democracy and they must never become a source of hatred, violence, division or destruction of the nation's democratic tenets. Mr. Mukumbuta said that ECZ has the constitutional and legal mandate to announce and declare the official results and therefore urges all citizens and political actors to respect the constitutional and legal mandate in the country.
1: News 360.
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3: President Trump's Middle East envoy, Jared Kushner, has been meeting the Prime Minister, Benjamin Netanyahu, in order to seek his backing for the US-backed Gaza peace plan. Their talks come after Mr. Kushner met the Hamas leadership on Sunday in Cairo. China's leader Xi Jinping has praised the ruling Communist Party's decision to clamp down on the Tiananmen democracy protests. The rare mention of events of 1989 by Mr. Xi came during a speech marking the centenary of the birth of one of his predecessors, Jiang Zemin, who led China during its initial boom. A BBC correspondent says Mr. Xi is trying to highlight the connection between his government and Jiang's shifting attention away from current hardships.
1: News 360.
2: The US dollar is trading at 18 kwacha 84 ngwe. The Great British pound is trading at 25 kwacha 52 ngwe. The euro is trading at 21 kwacha 79 ngwe. And the South African rand is trading at 1 kwacha 16 ngwe. These rates are according to the Bank of Zambia. Please take note, they are indicative and may vary from bank to bank.
1: Rocking Sports.
2: Chipolo Polo coach George Luanda Mina has named a 28-member squad for the local camp ahead of the 2027 Africa Cup of Nations AFCON qualifiers set for next month. According to a posting on the official Football Association of Zambia Facebook page, Luanda Mina's local assemblage is a mix of young players who featured at the Mukuru Four Nations Tournament in Botswana and part of the group that played Argentina in a friendly match in Buenos Aires in March this year. The Nchanga Rangers tactician has summoned the Zanaco FC defensive pair of Frederick Mwimanzi and Tinkla Sinkala to the local camp. Completing the list of defenders are Green Eagles Hedson Paina, Joseph Malenga of Nchanga Rangers FC, and Jackson Piri of Konkola Blades FC. Also summoned for the assignment are Yoram Chanda of Kawe Warriors FC and Mufulira Wanderers William Kamwanga. Veteran Gaffer has also handed call-ups to the Zambia under-17 quartet of goalkeeper Christo Chitambala, left-back Jonathan Kalimina, winger Kelvin Chipelu, and striker Abel Salim Nyirongo. Hazy sunshine in Lusaka today with the highs peaking at 22 degrees Celsius. Tonight will be clear with the temperature dropping to as low as 10 degrees Celsius. The headlines. Nakonde stakeholders commended for peace and community youth advocacy calls for peace. My name is Terence Makondo.
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This one's got us seeing stars through faded eyes. It's Zurb featuring Khalid. I'm so

0: All right, that was the music of Lizzo featuring UCG with Sexy Ladies. Before that one, the Rock FM Essential new tune, The Rent, Zurb and Khalid with Faded Eyes. I also had some Bella Kay with I Deserve Better. 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But remember, you're also catching us live on DSTV channel 913 and also GoTV channel 303. Also, I forgot to mention much earlier on that you can stream us live from absolutely anywhere you are on the globe. Absolutely anywhere. As long as you've got an internet connection, you've got a smart device, be it a smartphone, a tablet, computer, laptop, whatever it may be, internet connection, simply search for these sites, either Radio Garden, TuneIn, MyTuner, or Radio Box as well. 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All right, so you can actually browse on the sites, or you could download the apps as well and simply search for Rock FM Zambia, and you will be through to nothing but the very best that radio has to offer. I always mention this, a lot of good radio stations out there, take nothing away from them, but we take that number one spot as the leading radio station in terms of hits, and best believe them hits are still coming your way. Now, we've spoken about the story much earlier on, and the show was actually our first story in the entertainment segment. But like I mentioned about the story, it is an ongoing story. So like I mentioned, I will be giving you updates as and when we receive them. So yeah, according to the BBC, they sat down with Moprim Shakur, who is Tupac Shakur's stepbrother. All right, so yeah, when I say we spoke about this story earlier on, this is what I mean. We spoke about Tupac and how his trial is underway today officially. All right, the trial has commenced. All right, and yeah, so opening statements were being heard today for the first time. Now, just before the opening statements, Moprim Shakur sat down with the BBC, and yeah, he had a few things to say about about his brother and, you know, the man that has been accused of killing Tupac. All right, so during the interview, Moprim reflected on Tupac's legacy. He says 30 years after his death, he recalled the night of the shooting and shared what it was like to grow up alongside one of the most influential figures in hip-hop. So here's a snippet of that interview.
1: To have a little brother, it was special, you know. Like, oh, wow, he's watching me now. He's watching what I do. He wants what I want. He want to go where I go. He was fun. He was energetic.
2: I want to take you back to that night.

0: How did you find out about it?
1: I got a call in the middle of the night. Personally, thought story was wrong. I thought Pac might have shot someone else. I was just worried how bad it was. All I had known is he got shot. So until I reached Vegas, I didn't know the status of things. Pac was one of the great ones. We lost him at the tender age of 25. But once our careers started, people were seeing the drive, the work ethic, the hustle. He got to show the world his talent, and they're really gonna miss his talent. The justice I would like, I will never get. I want my brother back. Period. Dot. I want my little brother back. Pac didn't get a trial. He just got a death sentence. The amount of pain, distress, heartache that the family has gone through and Pac's fans have gone through, it's unmatched.
0: There has been a breakthrough in that case that was cold for years. Mm. There's the 2023 arrest of TPP, who's now standing trial. Mm. What resolution are you hoping for? What does justice look like to you?
1: We're cautiously optimistic. Because it just started, but of course, we want justice for Pop. We will never stop getting justice for Pop.
2: Aish, man, why am I getting so emotional all of a sudden? I'm getting emotional, man. I mean, the man died 30 years ago, but it still feels like it was just yesterday. One of my favorite rappers of all time. I mean, one of the greatest to ever do it, Tupac Shakur. I really, really hope that his family gets justice finally for his 1996 murder at the very, very young age of only 25-ish, man. Why am I getting so emotional, man? Let me get out of this, man. I'm not trying to get emotional. Let's get back to the music, man, before I start crying all over the mic right now.
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1: 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Nakonde stakeholders commended for peace and community youth advocacy calls for peace.
0: This weekend, the Battle Knockout gets real. It's the three-way Battle Knockout weekend. It's not just music. It's a showdown. Showdown. Showdown. It's the three-way Battle Knockout weekend. Three voices, three minds, three completely different vibes. Mr. Rock, Thrillmatic, TJ. No limits, no genre restrictions. They're bringing their own selections. Any year, any sound.

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0: It is the music of Shy FX and King with something called 100. Before this one, BB Rexha with One Day. I also had some Young Miami with Spend That. The headlines came your way at exactly 1:30 the hour. But yeah, the details coming your way top of the hour. That is exactly 17 hours. Meantime, let's take a break on the other side. More news after this. Keep it rock.
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0: All right, 1643 is the time right here on your number one hit music station, Rock 96.5. Sorry, I seem to be to be laughing a little bit. I was laughing at something in the background. I was having a conversation with someone. I just might squeeze you in on that conversation, maybe a little bit later on. But anyways, yeah, it gave me a good tickle. But anyways, let's talk about the weather. What was up with the weather the last 2 days? Man, that was absolutely crazy, right? Was it just me or that was like really, really bizarre? Like in August? To have June and August, like it was extremely cold yesterday, and it left most of us wondering, like, ish, what is going on with this weather? But anyways, today the weather seems to be fine, or at least for me. It has been a pretty sunny day as we actually wind down. It is still pretty, it's still pretty warm. I don't see any cause for alarm as was the case yesterday. When, we had all these bombers on because, you know, it was absolutely freezing. And I was like, ish, are we not going through October, first of all? And we're not going through summer, first of all. So we're transitioning from June to June. I don't know. It was absolutely strange for me. But anyways, yeah, it looks like the weather is back we have been comfortable with it. Over the last couple of months, I guess. I don't know, man. Mother Nature is always in her moods. So you can never tell these things these days. But anyways, nonetheless, you will do well to keep yourself warm nonetheless, all right? Be very, very expectant of any kind of weather. It might actually just rain because actually some parts of the country actually experienced some rains the last couple of days, all right? So yeah, you should not go out there thinking you have it on lock. All right, always go out there anticipating the worst or anticipating anything. All right, so yeah, keep warm. Like I myself right now, I literally made it a point to come with something warm to wear, even though it was actually very, very sunny. It was very hot early on in the afternoon. I was like, nope, you are not going to deceive me, Mother Nature. I am still carrying something. So yeah, be sure to do that. I'll get into your traffic update in a very, very short while. But in the meantime, though, some news from across the globe. We bring it closer to home, the Democratic Republic of Congo, and some very, very unfortunate news. There has been an Ebola outbreak in that country, and apparently it's the deadliest in that country's history. All right, so the Ebola outbreak in the DRC is now the deadliest in its history, according to public health officials. A total of 2,325 people have been killed by the Ebola virus since it was declared on 15th May, surpassing the death toll of the country's 2018 to 2020 outbreak. Remember that one? Yeah, we were all freaked out about that. So the outbreak has already... was already the fastest growing on record, according to UN Humanitarian Chief Tom Fletcher. He said this last week. He warned that the epidemic is killing someone every 30 minutes. That is so, so sad. Prayers up for the country, for the nation of the Democratic Republic of Congo. There is currently no approved vaccine available for the Bundibugyo species that has caused the current epidemic, but several are in development right now. We hope that this process can be, hastened. Let them speed up the process so that, you know, people can start getting these vaccines and we do not have any more deaths, or at least the virus not spreading any further than it should. All right. So anyways, one based on technology. That's one of the researchers being done. All right. To create a vaccine. So one is based on technology and it is used to develop the AstraZeneca COVID-19 vaccine. This is the one that was used to create the AstraZeneca COVID-19 vaccine. So they're trying to see if this method can also create a vaccine for the Ebola virus. Now, DR Congo's Institute of Public Health on Sunday, yesterday, said it had recorded 4,945 confirmed cases, including 101 in the previous 24 hours. Comparatively, few cases have been identified outside the country as of 12th August. So 20 cases were confirmed in neighboring Uganda. Well, two people were treated in Germany and one case was declared in France as well. So, yeah, remember that the Democratic Republic of Congo is actually our next door neighbor, all right? They are actually our next door neighbor, so we should also be very, very careful and be very, very wary about this Ebola virus. However, the pace of the virus's transmission in the DRC, where it has spread to 6 of the 26 provinces, has been described as exceptional by the World Health Organization. According to Reuters, it took close to 5 months for the world's deadliest outbreak, that was of 2014 to 2016 in West Africa, to reach 1,000 fatalities. The current outbreak, imagine, has surpassed 2,000 deaths in just 3 months, though researchers say it may have been spreading undetected since February. Most unfortunate what is going on in the DRC. All I can say for now is prayers up for that country. Further details are that the outbreak is the 17th to have emerged in DRC since Ebola was discovered 50 years ago. Now, years of conflict and a highly mobile population have added to the country's challenges in controlling the spread of this deadly Ebola virus disease. Most unfortunate. Can we get a report? Let's see if we can get a report here.
5: You've probably seen the headline. The World Health Organization has declared the Ebola outbreak in the Democratic Republic of Congo and Uganda a global health emergency. But here's the question. Why does it feel like the DRC keeps facing outbreak after outbreak? Let's break this down. Think of the DRC like a giant crossroads in the middle of Africa. The country borders 9 other countries, meaning diseases can spread across communities and borders and fast. These borders are very busy, with people constantly moving for trade and daily life. But when disease outbreaks happen, that movement can also help infections spread more quickly. But there's another factor, conflicts. Parts of the DRC have faced years of violence. Millions of people have been displaced, with many living in temporary camps or moving from place to place. These informal living conditions and rapid movement creates the perfect environment for infectious diseases like Ebola to spread quickly. The country's health system is also fragile. Conflicts has damaged some clinics, health workers are overstretched, and tracking outbreaks is now difficult. Symptoms of diseases like Ebola, mpox, and malaria can look similar. This makes them harder to identify and control, especially in a health system that is already under pressure. In addition to all this, DRC is home to massive forests and extraordinary biodiversity. Experts say close contact between people and wildlife can increase the chances of diseases jumping and spreading. But the risk goes beyond just contact with wild animals. In many parts of the country, Bushmeat is an important source of food, increasing the chances of diseases spreading from animals to humans. So, yes, it can feel like the Congo is always facing disease outbreaks. It's a mix of factors: conflict, displacement, and fragile health system, constant movement of people and geography. All of these helps explain why the DRC remains vulnerable to repeated outbreaks. It also explains why health officials are closely monitoring this rare species of Ebola outbreak, which currently has no approved drugs or vaccines.
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It is music of that bad gal, Tyler, something called Is It Love. Before this one, I had music of Ariana Grande with Stay, bringing our time to 16:57. I do have News 360 coming your way, top of the hour, as we get into the last hour of the show. In the meantime, though, we're sure enjoying them hits, right? Yes, we definitely are. And speaking about them hits, Coco Jones never disappoints. This one is called Love a Girl. Enjoy.

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1: The headlines. Nakonde stakeholders commended for peace and community youth advocacy calls for peace. The local authority in Nakonde District in Muchinga Province has commended stakeholders in the district for upholding peace before, during, and after the 2026 general elections. Nakonde District Electoral Officer Donald Mwanza said the electoral process covering elections for councillors, council chairperson, members of parliament, and presidential has been concluded successfully and without major incidents. Speaking in an interview with Zanice, Mr. Mwanza thanked the media, political parties, security wings, and residents of Nakonde for their cooperation and calm conduct throughout the process.
0: News 360.
1: The Community Advocacy Forum Youth Club in Kaoma District of Western Province has called on all Zambians, political parties, participating candidates, civil society organizations, church mother bodies, traditional leaders, and the media to remain calm, peaceful, and united as the country awaits and receives the official declaration of the election results by the Electoral Commission of Zambia. In a statement made available to Zanice, the Community Advocacy Forum Youth Club team leader, Sansele Mukumbuta, said elections are an important component of democracy and they must never become a source of hatred, violence, division or destruction of the nation's democratic tenets. Mr. Mukumbuta said that ECZ has the constitutional and legal mandate to announce and declare the official results and therefore urges all citizens and political actors to respect the constitutional and legal mandate in the country.
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2: President Trump's Middle East envoy, Jared Kushner, has been meeting the Prime Minister, Benjamin Netanyahu, in order to seek his backing for the US-backed Gaza peace plan. Their talks come after Mr. Kushner met the Hamas leadership on Sunday in Cairo. China's leader Xi Jinping has praised the ruling Communist Party's decision to clamp down on the Tiananmen democracy protests. The rare mention of events of 1989 by Mr. Xi came during a speech marking the centenary of the birth of one of his predecessors, Jiang Zemin, who led China during its initial boom. A BBC correspondent says Mr. Xi is trying to highlight the connection between his government and Jiang's, shifting attention away from current hardships.
0: News 360.
1: The US dollar is trading at 18 kwacha 84 ngwe. The Great British pound is trading at 25 kwacha 52 ngwe. The euro is trading at 21 kwacha 79 ngwe. And the South African rand is trading at 1 kwacha 16 ngwe. These rates are according to the Bank of Zambia. Please take note, they are indicative and may vary from bank to bank.
0: Rocking Sports.
1: Chipolopolo coach George Luanda Mina has named a 28-member squad for the local camp ahead of the 2027 Africa Cup of Nations AFCON qualifiers set for next month. According to a posting on the official Football Association of Zambia Facebook page, Luanda Mina's local assemblage is a mix of young players who featured at the Mukuru Four Nations Tournament in Botswana and part of the group that played Argentina in a friendly match in Buenos Aires in March this year. The Nchanga Rangers tactician has summoned the Zanaco FC defensive pair of Frederick Mwimanzi and Tinkla Sinkala to the local camp. Completing the list of defenders are Green Eagles Hedson Paina, Joseph Malenga of Nchanga Rangers FC and Jackson Piri of Konkola Blades FC. Also summoned for the assignment are Yoram Chanda of Kawe Warriors FC and Mufulira Wanderers William Kamwanga. Veteran Gaffer has also handed call-ups to the Zambia Under-17 quartet of goalkeeper Christo Chitambala, left-back Jonathan Kalimina, winger Kelvin Chipelu, and striker Abel Salim Nyirongo. Hazy sunshine in Lusaka today with the highs peaking at 22 degrees Celsius. Tonight will be clear with the temperature dropping to as low as 10 degrees Celsius. The headlines. Nakonde stakeholders commended for peace and community youth advocacy calls for peace. My name is Terence Makondo.
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music for. All right? The second group are...

It is a music of Fatwell, something called Run For Something Better. Before this one, the Rock FM Essential new tune, of course, Zurb and Khalid with Faded Eyes. And another featuring 54 outro came through with Talk To You. And just after the news, at 17 hours, I had Baby J with something called Fallen Angel. Bringing our time to 17:18, we are officially into the last hour of the show. In case you missed the news at 17 hours, be sure to catch the last bulletin at 18 hours. And of course, the headlines as well at half past the hour. So that's in the next few minutes, maybe 22 minutes or so. You should get the headlines and the details, of course, top of the hour. That's going to be 18 hours. In the meantime, though, Live on Drive is still in full effect. Of course, it is the last hour. In case you're just joining us, you're absolutely late for it. But nonetheless, you're more than welcome. Better late than not at all. We have been on since 14 hours. And yes, we're going all the way to 18 hours. And I sort of feel like the show is just getting started, because that's when I feel like I'm just getting started. You know, coming into the show, I was a little bit shaky. You know, after being off for quite a while, it sort of felt like dipping a toe back in the waters, if you know what I mean. But anyways, I think I'm getting a hang of things now. So yeah, that's good, right? That's absolutely good. At least I feel that way. I've got a text message here. It is coming from Patrick. Hey, Mr. Man, long time. Where have you been? Patrick, I've spent I don't know, the entire show explaining myself as to where I've been. But anyways, I don't think it really matters right now anymore, does it? I don't think it does. But anyways, I'm just very, very grateful that I am back on your airwaves. I absolutely missed you too. Just say that you missed me and then let it end there. You missed me, I missed you too. My amazing listeners, all right? Thank you so much for keeping it rock nonetheless. And yeah, definitely I am back on your airwaves every weekday, 14 to 18 hours live on Drive. My name is Terrence, the Unstoppable. All right, so let's check out some tech news this hour. All right, so Meta, the parent company of the likes of Facebook, WhatsApp, Instagram, etc. All right, so Meta has rolled out a new safety feature that will see parents alerted if their teenager discusses suicide or self-harm with Instagram's built-in AI chat bot. All right, so now just a bit of a backstory. Obviously, you know that several countries around the world

0: have actually put bans, or rather have banned social media use for teenagers, especially from 16 years old going below. They have been banned from using social media. Several countries have effected this ban. Several other countries are still debating on it. And well, you know, there've been all these allegations as to how harmful social media has been for these teenagers, including situations of self-harm, like in this particular case, suicide. All right, so Meta obviously took note of this. They have been sued a couple of times by several parents, saying that they were responsible for the deaths, or, you know, causing injury to teenagers who actually asked the chatbot, you know, the AI chatbot, on how to, I don't know, harm themselves. So yeah, anyways, they have taken note of this, and they have they are rolling out a feature in the AI that is on Instagram, where parents will be notified whenever a child actually searches or researches on something to do with suicide or self-harm. So when a teenager suggests that they may be thinking about harming themselves, Meta AI directs them to crisis helplines and encourages them to speak to a trusted adult. That is the current feature right now. Now, this new added feature will see that parents will also be informed about the conversations that a child is having with the AI chatbot, with a dedicated AI system identifying those of concern. Now, a statement from the tech giant Meta, which also owns Facebook, explains that we understand how distressing these alerts may be for a parent to receive. That's why, as we continue to improve our detection, all chats flagged by our AI will be manually reviewed before an alert is sent. So basically, if the intent is ambiguous, it's not very clear, like it may mean one or two things, all right? It's not absolutely clear what the teenager is trying to communicate to the Meta AI chatbot. It will be reviewed manually before an actual alert is sent to the parents, because Meta says if they actually just sent these alerts all willy-nilly, you know, to the parents, according to what the chatbot thinks the teenager is trying to talk about, this would be an error on their part. So they say that they will actually manually review these comments that will obviously be flagged, and before sending an alert to the parents, and obviously trying to see how they can help that child out. All right, so anyways, Meta added that, well, that means we may sometimes notify parents when there may not be real cause for concern. We feel this is the right starting point, and we will continue to monitor to help make sure we're in the right place. It comes after, of course, Meta announced in February that parents would be notified if their teenager uses Instagram to search for suicide or self-harm content. Parents will be signposted to expert resources to help them approach conversations about suicide and self-harm with teenagers. I don't know about you, but this actually sounds like a step forward for me. This sounds like some very, very progressive news, some very, very good news, some very useful development there, if you ask me, by Meta. It's very, very it could actually save a life or two out there. So I'm rooting for this one. I'm rooting for it worldwide, even in our country, our small little space of our land of work and joy. We could also do with innovations like this one. Hats off to Meta, hats off to Instagram, and for this initiative. So anyways, this announcement comes a month.
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2: 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Oh yes, for sure.
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0: Yeah, so I was saying this announcement comes a month after the government announced a ban on social media. The UK government, that is, announced a ban on social media for under 16s. So this ban that is in, it will be in effect in 2027 in the UK. It will cover platforms including Snapchat, TikTok, YouTube, Instagram, Facebook, and X. And I've, on several occasions, actually posed this question to you, the listener out there, as to what you think about banning social media for children, all right? For children in particular, banning social media. Do you think that social media has caused more harm than good? Do you think that it is a step in the right direction to actually have it banned completely from our children who are still growing, still experimenting, still exploring life. All right, I do have a message here from King Sido, the last dictator of Kalikiliki. Good to know that Kalikiliki is in the Bubu. King Sido, it's been a minute, man. Good to hear from you. Afternoon, Terrence the Unstoppable. I'm glad that you're back. Better late than never. Yes, indeed, King Sido, better late than never. Welcome to it. In case you're just joining us, you are late. You're absolutely late. Tomorrow, please make a date. 14 hours on the dot. You should be tuned in to 96.5. Otherwise, you can stream us live from anywhere you are on the globe. By visiting these sites, Radio Garden, TuneIn, MyTuner, or Radio Box, also on DSTV channel 913 and also GoTV channel 303. All right, 17:26 is the time. The headlines coming your way in a very, very short while. But first of all, let's enjoy some music of Rotimi with something. Some music of BTS, actually, with something called Normal. It is coming your way, then the headlines, and then the show wraps up on the other side. Let's get it.
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0: That was our music of Tove Lo featuring Stromae with something called De Fleur. I'd love to assume that translates into the flowers. Yeah, it sounds, it's obviously French. Yeah, but yeah, it definitely sounds like the flowers, right? Yeah, it is. Yeah, De Fleur. Yes, and I think I'm getting that accent correctly. Yeah, I should be a French connoisseur of sorts. Probably in a previous life or something, I don't know. Before that one, music of the Chainsmokers featuring Oaks with something called Already Know. Tiwa Savage and One Day Co and Mavo came through with Energy, bringing our time to 17:43. Man, time flies when you're having fun, doesn't it? Anyways, let's make the most of it. Let's check out your traffic update, Lusaka City. I mentioned much earlier at the start of the show, actually, that I'm enjoying the traffic situation these days. I guess people are still in election mode. People have not shaken off that brief little holiday that we had last week. Because, yeah, it looks like, I don't know, maybe that's just my observation, but it looks like traffic is flowing. But anyways, numbers don't lie, and so does GPS. So yeah, according to the GPS, right now, the traffic in Lusaka City is absolutely flowing, all right? It is pretty fair, all right? Except for a few spots here and there that have some slow-moving traffic, but it is not major, especially for this time, which obviously we expect to be rush hour. It's not major, all right? So I'll obviously highlight a few of the hot spots, but basically, generally just have this idea in your mind that traffic is flowing for most parts of Lusaka City. But let's look at a few of the red zones here. So if you are on the Lumumba Road and you're headed to Kafue Road, you do expect some slow moving traffic all the way from around the Ben Bella Road, actually even way beyond the Ben Bella Road, from around the Katunjila Road. Yeah, from Katunjila Road, if you're on the Lumumba Road and you're headed south, headed towards the Lumumba Road, you do expect slow moving traffic there. So yeah, that is one of those red zones there, so you might want to take note of that. Also, still on the Lumumba Road and you're coming from the Kafue Road and you're headed north, as you approach the Ben Bella Road, you do expect some slow moving traffic there. Otherwise, not major concern as you approach the Kara Road on the Kafue Road. All right, slow moving traffic, of course, as you approach the roundabout, but that is obviously expected. Kara Road, surprisingly, very, very clear this afternoon, or is it late afternoon? Katunjila Road, very congested. If you are headed towards the Kara Road and you're coming from the Lumumba Road and you plan on, cutting across and going to Kara Road, I would suggest you avoid using Katunjila Road because it is absolutely busy. So is Chachacha Road as well, very, very busy this late afternoon. And it's busy on the side that is headed towards the Ben Bella Road. All right, so that is if you're leaving the CBD. Otherwise, the Kara Road is absolutely flowing. I don't see any major red flags. Church Road also, no major concerns. Of course, the traffic begins to build up as you approach the traffic lights at the Makishi Road turnoff, but it is not for a long stretch. And also, as you approach the Kara Road, the Kafue Roundabout, is it? The Kawe Roundabout, yeah. Slow-moving traffic on the Cairo Road, but it is not of a major concern. Also, I'm looking at the Great East Road. Great East Road also not major concern for most of it. Of course, as you approach the traffic lights, which is the usual. As you approach Bujimfumo, you do expect a bit of some traffic there, slow-moving traffic. As you approach the Manda Hill traffic lights as well, some slow-moving traffic there. So I'm looking at Addis Ababa, since we're now at the Manda Hill traffic lights. Traffic is flowing on the Addis Ababa Road as well. Free-flowing traffic. Of course, as you approach the traffic lights at the Manda Hill Bridge there, you do expect the traffic to slow down a little bit, but it is not for a long stretch. Manchinchi Road is absolutely clear. No concerns there. The Greatest Road seems to be flowing nice and well this late afternoon. Tawambeki is one red zone I have seen here, all right, as you approach the Arcades Roundabout. If you are coming from Nangwenya Road, there is some slow-moving traffic from around the Zambezi Lifestyle Lounge, somewhere there, all the way up until the Arcades Roundabout. So yeah, take note of that one and make sure that you use alternative routes if you can. If you can't, we'll observe traffic rules and, just be patient. Just be patient. It doesn't look like the traffic is going to be this way for a very, very long time. But anyways, this is the general outlook in Lusaka City. I cannot see any major concerns. Traffic is flowing for most of it. Let's see. Well, of course, the usual culprit as you approach the hybrid roundabout. This one is always a culprit. And yeah, thank God that there have been talks about works on expanding that road there, because quite frankly, I think this one has been a nuisance for a very long time. So it is heavy, very, very slow moving traffic all the way from the Levi Mwanawasa University Teaching Hospital all the way up into the hybrid roundabout. It is slow moving traffic, so you might want to take note of that. All right, otherwise for the rest of the city, I guess traffic is free flowing, no major concerns. Of course, as you approach traffic lights and stoppages, you do expect the traffic to move quite slowly, but it is not of major concern as far as I'm concerned, and as far as my GPS tells me right about now. Let's get back to the hits.
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Hey, I'm absolutely loving that one, man. Ladies and gents, Wale is back for the year 2026, man. One of those underrated rappers. Well, at least according to me, I feel like he is absolutely underrated. He features Elmeen on that one, something called Overthink. For the year 2026, man, that is a beautiful song. Wale, absolutely love it. Time flies when you're having fun, man. Why does time fly so fast when you're having fun? Just when I was getting into it, maybe I should call my boss and ask for an extra 2 hours to, you know, run with it. And probably call this show, or rather wrap up this show, like at, 19 hours or something. Nah. Anyways, thank you all so much for joining me. This has been great. I have enjoyed myself. So good to be back on your airwaves. And I'm back on your airwaves tomorrow, same time, between 14 and 18 hours. My name is Terrence the Unstoppable. Thank you all so much for making us your number one hit music station, Rock 96.5. And you have been tuned in to Live on Drive. Unfortunately, this is where I have to hang it up and call it a day. Thank you all so much. Join me tomorrow, same time. Otherwise, go out there, spread love, spread kindness, spread that positive energy. You never know who just might need it. I'm out of this place. Have yourselves a great rest of the day. Goodbye and God bless. 96.5 FM. Rusaka's official number one hit music station.

0: The headlines. Nakonde stakeholders commended for peace and community youth advocacy calls for peace. The local authority in Nakonde district in Muchinga province has commended stakeholders in the district for upholding peace before, during and after the 2026 general elections. Nakonde District Electoral Officer Donald Mwanza said the electoral process covering elections for councillors, council chairperson, members of parliament and presidential has been concluded successfully and without major incidents. Speaking in an interview with Zanice, Mr. Mwanza thanked the media, political parties, security wings and residents of Nakonde for their cooperation and calm conduct throughout the process.
1: News 360.
0: The Community Advocacy Forum Youth Club in Kaoma District of Western Province has called on all Zambians, political parties, participating candidates, civil society organizations, church mother bodies, traditional leaders and the media to remain calm, peaceful and united as the country awaits and receives the official declaration of the election results by the Electoral Commission of Zambia. In a statement made available to Zanice, the Community Advocacy Forum Youth Club team leader, Sansele Mukumbuta, said elections are an important component of democracy and they must never become a source of hatred, violence, division or destruction of the nation's democratic tenets. Mr. Mukumbuta said that ECZ has the constitutional and legal mandate to announce and declare the official results and therefore urges all citizens and political actors to respect the constitutional and legal mandate in the country.
1: News 360.
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2: President Trump's Middle East envoy, Jared Kushner, has been meeting the Prime Minister, Benjamin Netanyahu, in order to seek his backing for the US-backed Gaza peace plan. Their talks come after Mr. Kushner met the Hamas leadership on Sunday in Cairo. China's leader Xi Jinping has praised the ruling Communist Party's decision to clamp down on the Tiananmen democracy protests. The rare mention of events of 1989 by Mr. Xi came during a speech marking the centenary of the birth of one of his predecessors, Jiang Zemin, who led China during its initial boom. A BBC correspondent says Mr. Xi is trying to highlight the connection between his government and Jiang's shifting attention away from current hardships.
1: News 360.
0: The US dollar is trading at 18 kwacha 84 ngwe. The Great British pound is trading at 25 kwacha 52 ngwe. The euro is trading at 21 kwacha 79 ngwe. And the South African rand is trading at 1 kwacha 16 ngwe. These rates are according to the Bank of Zambia. Please take note, they are indicative and may vary from bank to bank.
1: Rocking Sports.
0: Chipolopolo coach George Luanda Mina has named a 28-member squad for the local camp ahead of the 2027 Africa Cup of Nations AFCON qualifiers set for next month. According to a posting on the official Football Association of Zambia Facebook page, Luanda Mina's local assemblage is a mix of young players who featured at the Mukuru Four Nations tournament in Botswana and part of the group that played Argentina in a friendly match in Buenos Aires in March this year. The Nchanga Rangers tactician has summoned the Zanaco FC defensive pair of Frederick Mwimanzi and Tinkla Sinkala to the local camp. Completing the list of defenders are Green Eagles Hedson Paina, Joseph Malenga of Nchanga Rangers FC and Jackson Piri of Konkola Blades FC. Also summoned for the assignment are Yoram Chanda of Kawe Warriors FC and Mufulira Wanderers William Kamwanga. Veteran Gaffer has also handed call-ups to the Zambia Under-17 quartet of goalkeeper Christo Chitambala, left-back Jonathan Kalimina, winger Kelvin Chipelu, and striker Abel Salim Nyirongo. Hazy sunshine in Lusaka today with the highs peaking at 22 degrees Celsius. Tonight will be clear with the temperature dropping to as low as 10 degrees Celsius. The headlines. Nakonde stakeholders commended for peace and community youth advocacy calls for peace. My name is Terence Makondo.
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1: 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It's the three-way Battle Knockout weekend. It's not just music. It's a showdown. 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Showdown. It's the three-way Battle Knockout weekend. Three voices, three minds, three completely different vibes. Mr. Rock, Thrillmatic, TJ. No limits, no genre restrictions. They're bringing their own selections. Any year, any sound, any vibe. Three rounds, track for track, hit for hit. But only one can take the knock.

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So yo, you should know I don't care for a cop. 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Plot, yeah, that's what we's about to do. 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Dre, what up?

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